0: when Minshew got, I think, hit, he may have gotten sacked, but they blitzed two guys off the right side, a linebacker and a corner, and so that made six rushers to only five blockers. So a guy can't block two, you know. And it, so they were just bringing more than they could block. In that situation, you've got to catch the ball and just get it out of your hand, like Tim Couch style, get it, just fire it out, a quicker slant or something like that. But as a receiver, you know, you're wanting. I don't know. There was that fourth down play, and Minshew put the ball exactly where it had to be, in front of Darby. He got both hands on it, and he dropped it.
1: That was big.
0: Yeah, that was a big one.
1: Yeah.
0: Then there was another play, a third down play to Darby. He beats his guy on third and six or whatever it was, and it throws behind him. If that's ahead of him, it's an easy first down, and probably a lot more because as quick as he is, he turns the corner. Yeah, but it was just little things that were just off. And the defensive adjustments that Alabama made at halftime were fantastic, but I really think that Coach Stein's probably going to open up the punting competition, because you just can't have 30-yard punts in college football when the other guy's kicking 60-yarders. You know, he's flipping the field. They got stopped inside of their 30-yard line, and he kicked a punt, and Kentucky gets it like the 22.
1: Right.
0: We get the ball. Kentucky gets the ball and punts it from the 30, and they're getting it their own 41. So you've changed the field. And again, I call it playing arena football, because you're only playing half a field, and that just wears out the defense.
1: Alabama also had big success with Power O.
0: Yep.
1: And you know that the fine folks in College Station are going to take notice of that and probably start their game plan that way. Thank you, Jeff Rowe. We will see you next week. Coming up, Darren Hedrick with scores from around the country. That's next on the UK Sports Network.
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11: We are back at the UK Sports Network studios. I'm Darren Hedrick for one last look at your Central Bank SEC scoreboard as Kentucky falls to Alabama 45-17. We told you about some of the earlier finals. A&M and Georgia both win big. The Aggies with two. pick sixes in the second half, beat Arizona State 48-20. So the Aggies, who will remain in the top 10, will host Kentucky next Saturday. Michigan upsets number 11 Oklahoma 17-10 at home. Mississippi State bludgeons Minnesota in Minneapolis 38-13. Vanderbilt hangs on and survives a scare against the Delaware Blue Hens in Nashville. Commodores win that one 35-26. Happening right now around the SEC, Florida leads Campbell 52-3 as they start the second half. Georgia Tech and Tennessee are tied at 10 down in Atlanta with 11:39 remaining in the second quarter. Georgia Tech's got the ball near midfield. South Carolina leads Towson 10-0 at home. That one's closing in. It's on the halftime. It's late in the second quarter. Number one, Ohio State already has generated two turnovers against number four, Texas. Buckeyes lead 3-0 midway through the first quarter. Number eight, LSU on top of Louisiana Tech, 10-0. And number nine, Ole Miss leads Charlotte 7-0 in Oxford. Auburn and Southern Miss will begin in a weather delay down at Jordan-Hare Stadium tonight. And the late game, for those of you who like to stay up all night, at 10:15 Eastern time, Arkansas and number 20 Utah kick off out west. Around the top 25, number five, Indiana blows out Howard 55-0. Number six, Oregon goes down today on the road in Stillwater. Oklahoma State wins that one 39-31. Number 16, Penn State defeats Temple 27-9 in Philadelphia. Number three, Notre Dame cruises 52-0 over Rice. Number 15, BYU is a winner at home against Arizona 28-17. And number 19, Washington survives a scare against Utah State 16-14. That's a quick look around the top 25. We'll come back and finish things up as you listen to Wildcat Wrap-Up here on the UK Sports Network.
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11: 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The voice of the Wildcats, Tom Leach, and Coach Stein will join you from 6 to 7 p.m. Eastern. That will be followed by BBN Radio, presented by Clark's Pump and Shop, from 7 to 8. The Wildcats' next game will be Saturday on the road at Texas A&M, the first road game for Coach Stein and his Cats. Kickoff set for 3:30 down in College Station, and our pregame coverage begins at 1:30 Eastern with the countdown to kickoff driven by Jack Burford Chevrolet. So that's a 3:30 kick Saturday, 1:30 Eastern will be our pregame coverage for the Cats and the Aggies. And that is A Week at a Glance, brought to you by Coca-Cola. Taste the feeling. That will also do it for us. For the voice of the Wildcats, Tom Leach, analyst Jeff Picoro, sideline reporter Dick Gabriel. Our statistician was Corey Price, spotter Zach Hurst, technical engineer Jim Barnhart, network producer Brad Tucker, and studio engineer Billy Rutledge. I'm Darren Hedrick. Your final score tonight at Kroger Field saw number 12 Alabama defeat Kentucky 45-17. The Wildcats are now 1-1 on the season, 0-1 in SEC play. With that, we say good night from Lexington, and thank you for listening. 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
16: Here's your WHOP Weather Center forecast.
17: Clear skies with fog and spots tonight with a low of 66. Northwesterly winds at around 5 miles an hour. Mainly clear skies develop with fog and spots early. Tomorrow, daytime highs approaching 93. Mainly clear skies tomorrow night, lows around 68. Mainly clear Monday with daytime highs approaching 90. 97 Tuesday. That's the forecast. I'm meteorologist Megan Mulford for 98.7 Light FM. 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
1: Sometimes we laugh with you, sometimes we cry with you. Always we try to encourage you and share stories to touch your heart. We're here to open up the phone lines, to read your letters and your email messages, and then to try to find the perfect song to go with your situation, whatever that might be.

0: I feel so honored, so incredibly blessed to receive your stories each night. Whether you're calling me and telling me your story or writing to me at my website or through our Facebook page, that is an honor and a responsibility I have. I take that very seriously, and I do my best to get as many of your stories on the air as I possibly can. The truth is, I could tell your stories on the air 24 hours a day, 7 days a week, and not get to all of them. We could have this show run forever and still not get to all your stories or all your requests and dedications. But each story is unique and precious. When you call me and you share from the heart, I talked to a young girl earlier who lost her best friend a year ago in a tragic car accident. And she was supposed to be in that car, but had overslept, not heard her alarm. And the emotions she feels, the guilt she feels thinking she could have somehow done something to prevent the accident, and the emotions she feels missing her best friend. That is an honor that you share those deep truths with me, those deep, deep things in your heart. And I hope you know that I don't take it lightly, and I do my best to honor those stories and then give them back to you as a gift with a song. We'll be back. 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When Peter Harris shared the story of creating Grainberry with his father, I felt the heart behind it. 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Also try Grainberry Honey Nut, Apple Cinnamon, and Cinnamon Frosted. 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
16: Here's your WHOP Weather Center forecast.
17: Clear skies with fog and spots tonight with a low of 66. Northwesterly winds at around 5 miles an hour. Mainly clear skies develop with fog and spots early. Tomorrow, daytime highs approaching 93. Mainly clear skies. Tomorrow night, lows around 68. Mainly clear Monday with daytime highs approaching 90. 97 Tuesday. That's the forecast. I'm meteorologist Megan Mulford for 98.7 Light FM. 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

0: I talk a lot on the show about empowering yourself, about searching for the strength within instead of looking for things from without. So many people I know were hurt or abandoned or abused or neglected as children. And they stay in that mindset their entire life, thinking that somebody has wronged them, somebody's hurt them, it's not fair, they can't get ahead, they need somebody else to take care of them. I despise that mentality. I try to love that person, but that mentality really is sickening, because I got to tell you something. We enjoy so many freedoms here, so many blessings, so many opportunities that other people would give anything for. Stop feeling like you can't and start deciding that you can. That you can. We've got free public libraries you can go to and check out books and educate yourself. 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Do something. 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
9: Here's your WHOP Weather Center forecast.
10: Clear skies with fog and spots tonight with a low of 66.
9: Northwesterly winds at around 5 miles an hour.
10: Mainly clear skies develop with fog and spots early. Tomorrow, daytime highs approaching 93. Mainly clear skies. Tomorrow night, lows around 68. Mainly clear Monday with daytime highs approaching 90. 97 Tuesday. That's the forecast. I'm meteorologist Megan Mulford for 98.7 Light FM. Right now, 78.
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1: You're tired. You had a long day. You want to get a good night's sleep. But you still got laundry to do and a bazillion other things before you call it a night. Well, if you can, put that aside. Put the list that you are making in your head aside and find some rest. We're here to ease you into a peaceful state of mind.

0: With application, with commitment, with follow through, you can do so much. A lot of people think that making their dreams come true means dreaming a dream and then waiting for the results to fall from the sky. And most of the time, it doesn't really work like that. Most of the time, when you dream a dream, you then have to do the really heavy lifting to make that dream come true. You can build castles in the air in your imagination, but you have to put a foundation under them, a foundation of integrity, of hard work, of follow through, of delivering what you promise, of showing up even when you don't feel like it, even when you're tired and your back hurts or your knee hurts or your heart hurts and you just want to call it quits. You keep going. You keep going. You keep pushing forward. And one day, your dreams will come true. Had it happened instantly, had you had success overnight, you would have missed the journey. And the journey's everything. We'll be back as we journey on with you tonight. You're listening to Delilah.
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19: Here's your WHOP Weather Center forecast.
20: Clear skies with fog and spots tonight with a low of 66. Northwesterly winds at around 5 miles an hour. Mainly clear skies develop with fog and spots early. Tomorrow, daytime highs approaching 93. Mainly clear skies. Tomorrow night, lows around 68. Mainly clear Monday with daytime highs approaching 90. 97 Tuesday. That's the forecast. I'm meteorologist Megan Mulford for 98.7 Light FM. Right now, 78.
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6: Here's your WHOP Weather Center forecast.
15: Clear skies with fog and spots tonight with a low of 66. Northwesterly winds at around 5 miles an hour. Mainly clear skies develop with fog and spots early. Tomorrow, daytime highs approaching 93. Mainly clear skies. Tomorrow night, lows around 68. Mainly clear Monday with daytime highs approaching 90. 97 Tuesday. That's the forecast. I'm meteorologist Megan Mulford for 98.7 Light FM. 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
1: Each night, we are here for you. We are here to listen to you, to pry into your personal business, and then to find the perfect song for you. So whatever you're going through, if you're falling in love for the first time or the last time, if you're with your sweetheart tonight, we've got a love song for you.

0: Are you tired of people who behave in an immature way? So frustrating when people try to get away with things because they're lazy, selfish, or immature. You know what really bothers me more than immaturity is a person who has an attitude of entitlement. There are so many people that feel like you owe them, that for whatever reason, if you have something and they want it, they should be able to take it. Or that the world owes them, or the government owes them. I cannot stand being around people who have an attitude of entitlement. And ooh, when my kids start acting that way, I get so ugly. I do. When somebody acts like you owe them, I just want to take people like that with me when I go over and work in the orphanage in Africa and say, here, why don't you spend a month or two here and then tell me what the world owes you, okay? I hope you don't have an attitude of entitlement. I hope that you are grateful for everything that you've got and that you don't feel like the world owes you, because that's not going to get you anywhere, not in this world and certainly not in the next one. Instead, develop an attitude of gratitude. Just a thought. 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
21: Here's your WHOP Weather Center forecast. Clear skies with fog overnight with a low of 66. West winds at around 5 miles an hour. High of 93 and foggy early Sunday. Lows dip down to about 68 Sunday night, mainly clear skies. Dry with temps above average Monday and Tuesday and highs from the upper 80s to the upper 90s. That's the forecast. I'm meteorologist Megan Mulford for 98.7 Light FM. Currently, it's 75 degrees.
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0: If I didn't get to your request or dedications, I apologize. I will be back tomorrow night once again with more stories from the heart, more ideas on how you can reach out and love someone. 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
8: Here's your WHOP Weather Center forecast. Mainly clear skies and foggy overnight with lows around 66. Winds out of the south at around 5 miles an hour. Highs level off around 93 with fog early Sunday. Mainly clear. Lows around 68 Sunday night. Dry with temperatures a bit above average Monday and Tuesday, and highs from the upper 80s to the upper 90s. That's the forecast. I'm meteorologist Megan Mulford for 98.7 Light FM. Currently, it's 75 degrees.
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1: NBC News Radio. I'm Rob Martier. President Trump is in Ireland, where he met with leaders ahead of a major weekend golf tournament. Meeting with the Irish Prime Minister earlier today in Dublin, Trump said he would love to see a united Ireland. The president added that he thinks it's going to happen eventually. His remarks come 2 weeks after new British Prime Minister Andy Burnham flatly rejected holding a referendum on Northern Ireland leaving the United Kingdom. Commerce Secretary Howard Lutnick says President Trump's proposed $5,000 dividend checks for adults would not come from tax money. Lutnick made the comment while speaking with NBC News. He also claimed that they can earn the money that Donald Trump wants to pay out. The NFL is kicking off its first Sunday of the season with 13 games. The Baltimore Ravens head to Indiana to take on the Colts, while the Pittsburgh Steelers host the Atlanta Falcons. Sunday night primetime features the Dallas Cowboys and the New York Giants from MetLife Stadium. Rob Martier, NBC News Radio.
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3: This is WHOP News, brought to you by HES, proudly powering Hopkinsville for over 80 years. Kentucky income tax revenue is missing the mark needed to make another cut in 2028. State Budget Director John Hicks sent a letter to state officials outlining the situation last Friday. His numbers show that the general fund would have needed to get more than $1 billion more dollars in income tax money for the rate to be lowered by a half percentage point. This is the second year in a row that the target has been missed. And the Kentucky Department of Fish and Wildlife is holding a surplus equipment auction online. The Logston Group is handling the sale and has nearly 40 lots listed on its webpage. Items include trucks, tractors, maintenance equipment, and more. That's your news. I'm Jason Knight.
4: Here's your WHOP Weather Center forecast. Mainly clear skies and foggy overnight with lows around 66. Winds out of the south at around 5 miles an hour. Highs level off around 93 with fog early Sunday. Mainly clear. Lows around 68 Sunday night. Dry with temperatures a bit above average Monday and Tuesday and highs from the upper 80s to the upper 90s. That's the forecast. I'm meteorologist Megan Mulford for 98.7 Light FM. Currently, it's 75 degrees.
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You love it. We all love rock and roll. Joan Jett and the Blackhearts. Hey, it's Joe with Bruno Mars and the Go-Go's coming up. Here's Tal Bachman, and she's so high.

0: Go-Go's from Beauty and the Beat. We got the beat. Also, Bruno Mars, Locked Out of Heaven, and Tal Bachman, She's So High. Started this set with Joan Jett of the Blackhearts, and last hour I was talking about Billy Joel and his recuperation, having had brain surgery. Joan Jett had surgery, too, recently. She took a fall a few weeks ago and fractured one of her vertebrae, and she had to have some surgery on that, so she's canceled all of her dates for September, and we'll see how it goes. But she is on the mend, doctor's orders. So, Joan Jett, we wish you well, too, in your recuperation. I'm Joe Scarr. Thanks for hanging out. Got music coming up in just a second from Dead or Alive. Shania Twain and Too Sweet from Hozier. That's coming up next.
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4: Here's your WHOP Weather Center forecast. Mainly clear skies and foggy overnight with lows around 66. Winds out of the south at around 5 miles an hour. Highs level off around 93 with fog early Sunday. Mainly clear. Lows around 68 Sunday night. Dry with temperatures a bit above average Monday and Tuesday and highs from the upper 80s to the upper 90s. That's the forecast. I'm meteorologist Megan Mulford for 98.7 Light FM. Currently, it's 75 degrees.
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0: You're still the one. Shania Twain, we've come a long way, and you're still that special one. Right before Shania, Dead or Alive, you spin me round and round like a record. I'm Joe, spinning the records for you. Lots more coming up. Modern English, Tina Turner, and Alex Warren all on the docket and coming up in just a couple of minutes.
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0: Wild Child, the new album from Alex Warren, is out now. There's Ordinary from Alex, wrapping up that set. And right before that, music from Tina Turner, I Don't Want to Fight. Modern English, I Melt with You. I'm Joe. Take a look at the calendar for today. It is the 12th day of September. It's National Video Games Day. Wow, I did not realize that. I did realize that it's National Chocolate Milkshake Day, because I love a chocolate milkshake. It's National Hug and High Five Day today. You can hug and high five your best friend or that special someone or those special people. Why not? 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And I guess that's it for the holidays. 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
4: Here's your WHOP Weather Center forecast. Mainly clear skies and foggy overnight with lows around 66. Winds out of the south at around 5 miles an hour. Highs level off around 93 with fog early Sunday. Mainly clear. Lows around 68 Sunday night. Dry with temperatures a bit above average Monday and Tuesday and highs from the upper 80s to the upper 90s. That's the forecast. I'm meteorologist Megan Mulford for 98.7 Light FM. Currently, it's 74 degrees.
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1: NBC News Radio. I'm Rob Martier. A federal judge has ruled that the Trump administration broke the law by ordering the Federal Emergency Management Agency to cut its workforce in half. A U.S. district judge in San Francisco issued the decision late Friday. The judge said the Department of Homeland Security acted unlawfully by seizing FEMA's authority and requiring the agency to cut thousands of disaster response jobs. Senator Ted Cruz says he's willing to support President Trump's proposal to give $5,000 payments to U.S. adults as long as they only go to people who work and pay taxes. The Texas Republican told Fox News that his support depends on how it's structured and says he thinks they should be incentivizing work. An alleged trespasser was stopped on the property of former Vice President Kamala Harris on Friday. Security stopped the woman before notifying the Los Angeles County Sheriff's Department. She reportedly agreed to leave and was not arrested. Rob Martier, NBC News Radio.
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3: This is WHOP News brought to you by HES, proudly powering Hopkinsville for over 80 years. Kentucky income tax revenue is missing the mark needed to make another cut in 2028. State Budget Director John Hicks sent a letter to state officials outlining the situation last Friday. His numbers show that the general fund would have needed to get more than $1 billion more dollars in income tax money for the rate to be lowered by a half percentage point. This is the second year in a row that the target has been missed. And the Kentucky Department of Fish and Wildlife is holding a surplus equipment auction online. The Logston Group is handling the sale and has nearly 40 lots listed on its webpage. Items include trucks, tractors, maintenance equipment, and more. That's your news. I'm Jason Knight.
4: Here's your WHOP Weather Center forecast. Mainly clear skies develop with fog and spots early today, with daytime highs approaching 93. Westerly winds at around 5 miles an hour. Mainly clear again tonight, lows dip down to about 68, 90 tomorrow. Temperatures well above average Tuesday and Wednesday, with highs from the mid-90s to the upper 90s. That's the forecast. I'm meteorologist Megan Mulford for 98.7 Light FM. Right now, it's 74 degrees.
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Earth, Wind, and Fire. Say, do you remember dancing in September? Well, yeah. We're almost to the middle of September right now, coming up on it anyway. Thanks for having the radio turned on. EWF there, Prince and Olivia Rodrigo coming up after Lord. I've never seen

0: Dead.
1: Olivia Rodrigo and Drop Dead. Also right before Olivia, Prince and Lord. It's kind of a royalty set. Royals from Lord and Prince at Earth, Wind, and Fire with September starting out the hour. Great music still to come, and a look coming up in just a couple of minutes at Today in History and Music History for September 12th. Eric Carmen and DJ Snake with Justin Bieber coming up in a couple of minutes.
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9: Here's your WHOP Weather Center forecast. Mainly clear skies develop with fog and spots early today, with daytime highs approaching 93. Westerly winds at around 5 miles an hour. Mainly clear again tonight, lows dip down to about 68, 90 tomorrow. Temperatures well above average Tuesday and Wednesday, with highs from the mid-90s to the upper 90s. That's the forecast. I'm meteorologist Megan Mulford for 98.7 Light FM. Right now, it's 74 degrees.
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0: DJ Snake and Justin Bieber, Let Me Love You. Also right before DJ Snake and Justin Bieber, Eric Carmen's Hungry Eyes, the late Eric Carmen, and also I'll Never Get Over You from Exposé. Hey, it's Joe. Thanks for joining me. Coming up in just a minute, Christina Aguilera, Nickelback, and Bryan Adams.
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0: Bryan Adams and Straight from the Heart, putting the wraps on that set of music. That also included Christina Aguilera and Nickelback, Genie in a Bottle and How You Remind Me. That reminds me to take a look at the calendar, the history calendar for today. Big day on TV and in music. In TV news, back in 1966, the Monkees TV show made its debut on TV with four actors chosen to portray a pop band based on the Beatles, sort of. While the Monkees are a fictional band, they do become very real and eventually play on their own and on their own recordings instead of having studio musicians playing. Davy Jones, Peter Tork, Mickey Dolenz, and Mike Nesmith make up the Monkees, and the TV show debuted on this day in 1966. Big day for music. It was on this day in 1998. Lauryn Hill's solo album, The Miseducation of Lauryn Hill, debuted at number one in the U.S. It sold over 10 million copies and won pretty much every award that it was eligible for, including the Grammy Award for Album of the Year. Speaking of big albums, 2006, Justin Timberlake released his second solo album, Future Sex Love Sounds, and that with the lead single Sexy Back, goes to number one in the U.S. and sells over 9 million copies. That was a sad day in 2003. We lost Johnny Cash. Johnny Cash died of complications from diabetes in Nashville, Tennessee, at the age of 71 in 2003. And it was on this day in 2022, the Jennifer Hudson Show debuted in syndication. The first guest on the daytime talk show was Simon Cowell, a judge, when Jennifer Hudson competed on American Idol. And 1 year ago, 2025, Spinal Tap 2, The End Continues, hits theaters, documenting the group's one-off reunion concert in New Orleans. And that's a look at today, September 12th. In history.
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3: Here's your WHOP Weather Center forecast. Mainly sunny skies develop with fog and spots early today, with daytime highs approaching 94. Winds out of the west at around 5 miles an hour. Lows around 69. Tonight, partly cloudy skies. Mainly clear skies tomorrow, high of 90. Warmer Tuesday and Wednesday with highs in the upper 90s. That's the forecast. I'm meteorologist Megan Mulford for 98.7 Light FM. Right now, it's 74 degrees.
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1: NBC News Radio, I'm Jim Forbes. President Trump is in Ireland, where he met with leaders ahead of a major weekend golf tournament. Meeting with the Irish Prime Minister in Dublin, Trump said he would, quote, love to see a united Ireland. The president added he thinks, quote, it's going to happen eventually. His remarks come 2 weeks after new British Prime Minister Andy Burnham flatly rejected holding a referendum on Northern Ireland leaving the United Kingdom. And a federal judge has ruled that the Trump administration broke the law by ordering the Federal Emergency Management Agency to cut its workforce in half. A U.S. district judge in San Francisco issued the decision late Friday. The judge says the Department of Homeland Security acted unlawfully by seizing FEMA's authority and requiring the agency to cut thousands of disaster response jobs. I'm Jim Forbes.
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3: This is WHOP News brought to you by HES, proudly powering Hopkinsville for over 80 years. Kentucky income tax revenue is missing the mark needed to make another cut in 2028. State Budget Director John Hicks sent a letter to state officials outlining the situation last Friday. His numbers show that the general fund would have needed to get more than $1 billion more dollars in income tax money for the rate to be lowered by a half percentage point. This is the second year in a row that the target has been missed. And the Kentucky Department of Fish and Wildlife is holding a surplus equipment auction online. The Logston Group is handling the sale and has nearly 40 lots listed on its webpage. Items include trucks, tractors, maintenance equipment, and more. That's your news. I'm Jason Knight.
4: Here's your WHOP Weather Center forecast. Mainly sunny skies develop with fog and spots early today, with daytime highs approaching 94. Winds out of the west at around 5 miles an hour. Lows around 69. Tonight, partly cloudy skies. Mainly clear skies tomorrow, high of 90. Warmer Tuesday and Wednesday with highs in the upper 90s. That's the forecast. I'm meteorologist Megan Mulford for 98.7 Light FM. Currently 73.
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1: Hey, Soul Sister from Train, Pat Monahan and Company. Also, Jimmy Cliff. I can see clearly now. The late Jimmy Cliff. We lost him last year. Can't Hold Back from Survivor and Christina Perry with 1,000 Years. I'm Joe. Thanks for joining me. Hang on for more great music. A man who's out on tour right now with his The Romantic Tour coming up. I bet you know who that is. Also on the way, J-Lo and OMD. Hang on for all that and more coming up.
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3: Here's your WHOP Weather Center forecast. Mainly sunny skies develop with fog and spots early today, with daytime highs approaching 94. Winds out of the west at around 5 miles an hour. Lows around 69. Tonight, partly cloudy skies. Mainly clear skies tomorrow, high of 90. Warmer Tuesday and Wednesday with highs in the upper 90s. That's the forecast. I'm meteorologist Megan Mulford for 98.7 Light FM. Currently 73.
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0: If You Had My Love, there's J-Lo, Jennifer Lopez, and right before that, OMD, Orchestral Maneuvers in the Dark. If You Leave, and If You Had My Love, back-to-back. Risk It All from Bruno Mars started out that set. Bruno continuing with his The Romantic Tour back in the United States for another leg of that tour. Coming up in just a couple of minutes, Naked Eyes, Sheryl Crow. Hang on for Carly Rae Jepsen, also coming up.
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0: on September 12th, 2022, on her birthday. Jennifer Hudson today is 45. Happy birthday, Jennifer Hudson. Happy birthday to actress Emmy Rossum. She's 40. Reuben Studdard, another American Idol alum, in fact, a winner, is 48 today. Actor from The Sopranos, Joe Pantoliano, is 75 today. Nita Blackwood of MTV VJ's fame is 71 today. Jerry Beckley, lead singer and guitarist with America, is 74. Actress Rachel Ward is 69. Maria Muldaur, the singer, Midnight at the Oasis and more, she's 84. Sydney Sweeney is 29 and Ben Folds is 60. Those are all the celebrities having birthdays today, but no bigger celebrity than you if your birthday's today. Happy, happy to you if it is.
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10: Here's your WHOP Weather Center forecast. Mainly sunny skies develop with fog and spots early today, with daytime highs approaching 94. Winds out of the west at around 5 miles an hour. Lows around 69. Tonight, partly cloudy skies. Mainly clear skies tomorrow, high of 90. Warmer Tuesday and Wednesday with highs in the upper 90s. That's the forecast. I'm meteorologist Megan Mulford for 98.7 Light FM. Currently 73.
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1: NBC News Radio, I'm Jim Forbes. Commerce Secretary Howard Lutnick says President Trump's proposed $5,000 dividend checks for adults would not come from tax money. Lutnick made the comment in an interview with NBC News. He also claimed they can, quote, earn the money that Donald Trump wants to pay out. During the Republican National Committee's first midterm convention, Trump said the checks will be given out if Republicans retain Congress. And Americans' wallets are taking a hit as inflation rises faster than wages. Lisa Carton has more.
2: Data released Friday by the U.S. Bureau of Labor Statistics show consumer prices rose 3.4% in August from a year ago. Meanwhile, a separate BLS report says average hourly earnings rose just 3.1% over the same time. The gap reveals the loss in purchasing power felt by workers. Soaring energy costs are a major factor, with gas prices rising nearly 4%.
1: I'm Jim Forbes.
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4: This is WHOP News, brought to you by HES, proudly powering Hopkinsville for over 80 years. Kentucky income tax revenue is missing the mark needed to make another cut in 2028. State Budget Director John Hicks sent a letter to state officials outlining the situation last Friday. His numbers show that the general fund would have needed to get more than $1 billion more dollars in income tax money for the rate to be lowered by a half percentage point. This is the second year in a row that the target has been missed. And the Kentucky Department of Fish and Wildlife is holding a surplus equipment auction online. The Logston Group is handling the sale and has nearly 40 lots listed on its webpage. Items include trucks, tractors, maintenance equipment, and more. That's your news. I'm Jason Knight.
5: Here's your WHOP Weather Center forecast. Mainly sunny skies develop with fog and spots early today, with daytime highs approaching 94. Winds out of the west at around 5 miles an hour. Lows around 69. Tonight, partly cloudy skies. Mainly clear skies tomorrow, high of 90. Warmer Tuesday and Wednesday with highs in the upper 90s. That's the forecast. I'm meteorologist Megan Mulford for 98.7 Light FM. Currently 73.
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The Outfield and Your Love from their album Play Deep, starting out another hour of fantastic music. Joe here with you. More of that great music coming up, including Zedd, Mr. Mister, and here's Santana and Rob Thomas with a huge hit called Smooth.

0: Broken Wings from Mr. Mister. That's Richard Page and the band, and that's a number one song from Mr. Mister. Zed featuring Maren Morrison Gray right before that in the middle of that set. And a huge, speaking of number ones, a huge hit for Rob Thomas and Santana together, Smooth. And I started out at the top of the hour with The Outfield and Your Love. Your love of music is what keeps you here, and that music that you love is going to continue with Phil Collins. Also, Jason Derulo, Everything But the Girl, Don Henley, Sting. It's all coming up in just a couple of minutes. Stay with me.
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5: Here's your WHOP Weather Center forecast. Mainly sunny skies develop with fog and spots early today, with daytime highs approaching 94. Winds out of the west at around 5 miles an hour. Lows around 69. Tonight, partly cloudy skies. Mainly clear skies tomorrow, high of 90. Warmer Tuesday and Wednesday with highs in the upper 90s. That's the forecast. I'm meteorologist Megan Mulford for 98.7 Light FM. 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

0: That's Everything But the Girl and their song Missing. And right before that, Phil Collins in the air tonight. Phil, of course, going into the Rock and Roll Hall of Fame once again as a solo artist as part of the class of 2026. Those induction ceremonies coming up at the Peacock Theater in L.A. That'll be in November. Coming up on the radio, Don Henley and Sting.
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0: Golden from Huntrix, from the motion picture soundtrack of K-pop Demon Hunters. By the way, that has spent 59 weeks. The animated film soundtrack to K-pop Demon Hunters has spent 59 weeks at number one on Billboard's top soundtracks chart. That's just 3 weeks short of the all-time record held by, can you guess? Moana, 62 weeks. Crazy. Coming up in just a couple of minutes, hang on for more great music, including Sir Elton John and Dua Lipa and Belinda Carlisle.
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7: Here's your WHOP Weather Center forecast. Mainly sunny skies develop with fog and spots early today, with daytime highs approaching 94. Winds out of the west at around 5 miles an hour. Lows around 69. Tonight, partly cloudy skies. Mainly clear skies tomorrow, high of 90. Warmer Tuesday and Wednesday with highs in the upper 90s. That's the forecast. I'm meteorologist Megan Mulford for 98.7 Light FM. Currently 73.
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2: NBC News Radio, I'm Jim Forbes. The Senate reconvenes Monday, and it remains to be seen if Senator Mitch McConnell will also be returning to Capitol Hill. McConnell has been absent from the Senate since June when he was hospitalized following a fall and diagnosed with pneumonia. Fellow Kentucky Republican lawmaker James Comer told a reporter, quote, "I sure hope so," when asked recently whether McConnell would join his Senate colleagues after the Labor Day break. He admitted he hasn't spoken to the former Senate Majority Leader in a while, but said he was in regular contact with his staff. And President Trump is in Ireland this weekend after marking the 25th anniversary of the 9/11 attacks here in the U.S., meeting with the Irish Prime Minister earlier in Dublin. Trump said he would, quote, love to see a united Ireland. The president added he thinks it's going to happen, quote, eventually. I'm Jim Forbes.
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4: This is WHOP News brought to you by HES, proudly powering Hopkinsville for over 80 years. Kentucky income tax revenue is missing the mark needed to make another cut in 2028. State Budget Director John Hicks sent a letter to state officials outlining the situation last Friday. His numbers show that the general fund would have needed to get more than $1 billion more dollars in income tax money for the rate to be lowered by a half percentage point. This is the second year in a row that the target has been missed. And the Kentucky Department of Fish and Wildlife is holding a surplus equipment auction online. The Logston Group is handling the sale and has nearly 40 lots listed on its webpage. Items include trucks, tractors, maintenance equipment, and more. That's your news. I'm Jason Knight.
5: Here's your WHOP Weather Center forecast. High of 94 with fog early today under mainly clear skies. West winds at around 5 miles an hour. Lows level off around 69. Tonight, partly cloudy skies. 90 tomorrow, mainly clear. High temperatures reach up to 98 Tuesday under sunny skies. 97 Wednesday. That's the forecast. I'm meteorologist Megan Mulford for 98.7 Light FM. Right now, it's 71 degrees.
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Jay Giles Band had an album that came out called Freeze Frame, and there's the title track. It produced a number one song called Centerfold. There's the second single from the album. Freeze Frame did not go to number one. It got close. It reached number three for the Jay Giles Band. Here's Timbaland with One Republic. This is called Apologize.

0: knew it.
1: Another feather in the cap for Taylor Swift, not only with that great song from Toy Story 5, but that great song, I Knew It, I Knew You, has now been nominated for a CMA, Country Music Award. Way to go, Taylor Swift. And those Country Music Awards coming up in November, November 18th in Nashville. Taylor Swift from the motion picture Toy Story 5. Irene Cara, right before that, with another movie song from the movie of the same name, Flashdance. Hang on for Tears for Fears and Toad the Wet Sprocket coming up in just a couple of minutes.
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3: Here's your WHOP Weather Center forecast. High of 94 with fog early today under mainly clear skies. West winds at around 5 miles an hour. Lows level off around 69. Tonight, partly cloudy skies. 90 tomorrow, mainly clear. High temperatures reach up to 98 Tuesday under sunny skies. 97 Wednesday. That's the forecast. I'm meteorologist Megan Mulford for 98.7 Light FM. Right now, it's 71 degrees.
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0: Tyo Cruz, Dynamite. And right before that, Tell the Wet Sprocket with Walk on the Ocean. Everybody wants to rule the world from Tears for Fears. I've said it many times. Not me, not interested in ruling the world. I don't know if you are, but more power to you if you are. Goo Goo Dolls coming up. Three Doors Down on the way, too.
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0: Who's That Girl? That girl is Madonna. There's Madonna and Who's That Girl? And that wraps up that great set of music, Three Doors Down, Here Without You. I'm Joe, glad to be here with you. Thank you for having the radio turned on. 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Goo Goo Dolls started that set with Iris. Shibuzi is going to take us to the bar in just a couple of minutes.
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3: Here's your WHOP Weather Center forecast. High of 94 with fog early today under mainly clear skies. West winds at around 5 miles an hour. Lows level off around 69. Tonight, partly cloudy skies. 90 tomorrow, mainly clear. High temperatures reach up to 98 Tuesday under sunny skies. 97 Wednesday. That's the forecast. I'm meteorologist Megan Mulford for 98.7 Light FM. Right now, it's 71 degrees.
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1: NBC News Radio, I'm Jim Forbes. President Trump is in Ireland, where he met with leaders ahead of a major weekend golf tournament. Meeting with the Irish Prime Minister in Dublin, Trump said he would, quote, love to see a united Ireland. The president added he thinks, quote, it's going to happen eventually. His remarks come 2 weeks after new British Prime Minister Andy Burnham flatly rejected holding a referendum on Northern Ireland leaving the United Kingdom. And a federal judge has ruled that the Trump administration broke the law by ordering the Federal Emergency Management Agency to cut its workforce in half. A U.S. district judge in San Francisco issued the decision late Friday. The judge says the Department of Homeland Security acted unlawfully by seizing FEMA's authority and requiring the agency to cut thousands of disaster response jobs. I'm Jim Forbes.
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3: This is WHOP News, brought to you by HES, proudly powering Hopkinsville for over 80 years. Kentucky income tax revenue is missing the mark needed to make another cut in 2028. State Budget Director John Hicks sent a letter to state officials outlining the situation last Friday. His numbers show that the general fund would have needed to get more than $1 billion more dollars in income tax money for the rate to be lowered by a half percentage point. This is the second year in a row that the target has been missed. And the Kentucky Department of Fish and Wildlife is holding a surplus equipment auction online. The Logston Group is handling the sale and has nearly 40 lots listed on its webpage. Items include trucks, tractors, maintenance equipment, and more. That's your news. I'm Jason Knight.
4: Here's your WHOP Weather Center forecast. High of 94 with fog early today under mainly clear skies. West winds at around 5 miles an hour. Lows level off around 69. Tonight, partly cloudy skies. 90 tomorrow, mainly clear. High temperatures reach up to 98 Tuesday under sunny skies. 97 Wednesday. That's the forecast. I'm meteorologist Megan Mulford for 98.7 Light FM. Right now, it's 71 degrees.
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Charlie Puth on Sunday morning in attention. Where is your attention going? That's what's important on this Lord's Day for sure. Is it all about Him? It should be. And make sure you bring Him in every time you can. Count those blessings. Like Gloria Estefan in 1, 2, 3. 1, 2.

0: It is my life, that is no doubt. Hey, today, National Bald Day. Bald is beautiful, according to the National Day calendar. I know my day is coming as it gets thinner and thinner every haircut, for sure. It's Mark DeRocher playing the songs you love to hear Sunday morning. Thanks for tuning in. Lady Gaga, brand new mom. How about that? Did you read the story? Pretty amazing. She's hanging out with Bruno Mars. We'll do that one next for you.
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5: Here's your WHOP Weather Center forecast.
6: High of 94 with fog early today under mainly clear skies. West winds at around 5 miles an hour. Lows level off around 69. Tonight, partly cloudy skies. 90 tomorrow, mainly clear. High temperatures reach up to 98 Tuesday under sunny skies. 97 Wednesday. That's the forecast. I'm meteorologist Megan Mulford for 98.7 Light FM. Right now, 72.
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0: Saxophone in the 90s, man. Nothing more popular on the radio, no doubt about it. Thanks for waking up on the right side of the bed. Wishing you a happy Sunday. Thanks again. Almost halfway through the month of September. Can you believe it? Yeah, another great weekend right here with great music from the 80s through today.
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0: the amazing Whitney Houston and I Have Nothing. What a voice. Legendary, and the legacy that she left all of us. That beautiful music, for sure. It's the Lord's Day. Happy Sunday. Thanks for making us a part of that by being here with us.
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2: Here's your WHOP Weather Center forecast. High of 94 with fog early today under mainly clear skies. West winds at around 5 miles an hour. Lows level off around 69. Tonight, partly cloudy skies. 90 tomorrow, mainly clear. High temperatures reach up to 98 Tuesday under sunny skies. 97 Wednesday. That's the forecast. I'm meteorologist Megan Mulford for 98.7 Light FM. 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
2: Ephesians 1:3. Blessed be the God and the Father of our Lord Jesus Christ, who have blessed us with all spiritual blessings in heavenly places in Christ. Psalm 1, blessed is the man that walketh not in the counsel of the ungodly, nor standeth in the way of sinners, nor sitteth in the seat of the scornful. But his delight is in the law of the Lord, and in his law doth he meditate day and night. And he shall be like a tree planted by the rivers of water that bringeth forth his fruit in his season. His leaf also shall not wither, and whatsoever he doeth shall prosper. Jeremiah 17:7-8. Blessed is the one who trusts in the Lord, whose confidence is in him. They will be like a tree planted by the waters that sends out its roots by the stream. It does not fear when heat comes. Its leaves are always green. It has no worries in a year of drought and never fails to bear fruit. Good morning, good morning, good morning, Hopkinsville, Kentucky, surrounding areas, and those of you who are listening abroad, we welcome you this morning to Light 98.7. This is your inspirational gospel hour, and I am your host, Miss Melissa Wilson, God's golden girl of gospel. And this morning, friends and family, we are here to always lift up the name of Jesus, and we are going to praise him on high this morning, for every praise is to our God. And this morning, we are thinking on the goodness of Jesus and how he has blessed us. God has blessed us so much. He is so wonderful. He is so awesome. And he is worthy to be praised on this morning. So let us give him the praises this morning. Every praise is to our God. Let us lift up holy hands and praise him this morning. 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

your hands and praise him now. He's worthy of the praise. I don't care what you've been through. Just know that praise is real.

Praise the Lord, friends and family. Yes, we are blessed. We are blessed. We are better than blessed. And as Fred Hammond said, late in the midnight hour, God's going to turn it around. So anyone this morning who is a little weak in faith, don't worry about it. Just give it over to God and know that at midnight is the breaking of a new day, a new dawning. So late in the midnight hour, God's going to turn it around. We are blessed. And so let us remember how blessed we are. And this morning, continue to lift up holy hands, continue to worship and praise him and just love on him this morning, because we are so blessed. We have nothing to fear because God is always with us. His word tells us he would never leave us nor forsake us. So this morning, continue to walk in the blessings that Jesus has bestowed upon us. We're blessed. We're better than blessed. You're listening to Light 98.7, your inspirational gospel hour.

Come on, clap your hands in the presence of the Lord. Come on, clap your hands in the presence of the Lord. Come on.

0: Come on, bless the Lord. Come on, bless the Lord.
1: Praise the Lord, friends and family. And yes, the reign of his presence. It is so wonderful to be in the presence of the Lord. It is just one of the most beautiful things ever, ever to feel his presence and to know that he is with you. Friends and family, I do have a church announcement this morning. On today at the 3 p.m. hour, Lane Tabernacle CME Church will celebrate their 134th church anniversary. The pastor, host pastor, is Miss Brenda Hollowell, and she invites all to attend. They are located at 109 South Vine Street, Hopkinsville, Kentucky. Dinner will be served at the 1:30 hour, and the afternoon service will begin at the 3 p.m. hour. The guest speaker for the 134th church anniversary is Pastor Joe Level, Mount Olive Baptist Church, Hopkinsville, Kentucky. Come one, come all, and let us celebrate their 134th church anniversary. 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

grateful. Do you know why? Let me tell you my reason why.

Praise the Lord, friends and family. Yes, we need to speak blessings over our life. Yes, we do. Because we know that when we speak blessings, we shall receive blessings. Friends and family, I do have one more community announcement for you this morning. You are invited to a night of faith, a night of unity, a night of music, and a night of community. We are better together. Ms. Sharon Manning presents a free concert on Friday, September the 18th, 2026. It begins at the 7 p.m. hour. It ends at the 9 p.m. hour or until the Holy Spirit says so. It will be held at the Bruce Convention Center here in Hopkinsville, Kentucky. Ms. Manning, she is sponsoring this

0: city council. Again, a night of worship, a night of praise, a night of faith and unity. She will have some award-winning Dove singers there. There will be people from all over, from Alabama, from Tennessee. So come out and support her, and I believe that you will be blessed on that night. Remember, we are better together. 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
1: Friends and family, we have come to the close of another inspirational gospel hour. I pray that you were blessed on this morning, and I pray as you go this week, you will bless somebody else. Friends and family, remember my motto, which is never give up, but always look up and know that Jesus is the answer. And if you have no place to worship this morning, please stop by 592 Peaches Mill Road, Clarksville, Tennessee, House of Praise, where the pastor is Kenneth Lavelle. And Pastor Lavelle invites you to all worship services at House of Praise. Until next time, walk in your blessings. Until next time, speak blessings over your life because you are blessed. 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
2: NBC News Radio, I'm Jennifer Kuiper. President Trump is wrapping up a two-day visit to Ireland today. It comes after a meeting with that country's prime minister. And Trump saying he would love to see a united Ireland and thinks it's going to happen eventually. 2 weeks ago, new British Prime Minister Andy Burnham rejected holding a referendum on Northern Ireland leaving the UK. A vessel has come under attack in the Strait of Hormuz, driving up fears over oil supplies. Iranian state media say one person was killed when the cargo vessel was struck. The attack came one day after Saudi Arabia temporarily shut down an essential east-west pipeline. Anthropic's CEO is calling for a serious slowdown in the AI race. More from Lisa Carton.
3: CEO Dario Amodei wrote, "We must slow the pace at which we improve the capabilities of AI models." He cautioned that people may lose control of AI and the technology can be misused for cyber attacks and bioterrorism and serious economic disruption. Amodei's weekend post comes after an Anthropic researcher's resignation over concerns that the firm and its competitors are not acting responsibly with AI development.
2: A man who ran onto the field at Yankee Stadium waving a Palestinian flag during the Yankees-Mets Subway Series opener on 9/11 is facing misdemeanor charges. Lisa Salvati reports.
4: Police say 38-year-old Kelly Marcucci of Long Island stormed the field during the seventh inning of the Yankees-Mets game. The game commemorated the 25th anniversary of the 9/11 terror attacks. Players on both teams wore special hats with FDNY and NYPD emblems. Police say Marcucci charged the field at exactly 9:11 p.m. before getting tackled by security. Fans then chanted USA. Before the game, Marcucci allegedly went on a tirade on social media about capitalism, Saudi Arabia, and 9/11, and President Trump.
2: I'm Jennifer Kuiper, NBC News Radio.
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2: Our wallets are taking a hit as inflation rises faster than wages. Lisa Carton reports.
3: Data released Friday by the U.S. Bureau of Labor Statistics show consumer prices rose 3.4% in August from a year ago. Meanwhile, a separate BLS report says average hourly earnings rose just 3.1% over the same time. The gap reveals the loss in purchasing power felt by workers. Soaring energy costs are a major factor, with gas prices rising nearly 4% in August alone.
2: In Utah, a 52-year-old Tooele County man died after a chain reaction motorcycle crash in an annual firefighter memorial ride. Sam Specks reports.
9: The Department of Public Safety said the rider crashed with two other motorcycles while taking part in the fire ride, an annual event that begins in Sandy and ends in Ogden. The crash happened on US 89 near Gordon Lane. DPS reports he was not wearing a helmet at the time of the crash.
2: A school bus driver is dead after being hit by another school bus driver in Broward County, Florida. It happened in the school district's lot. A sheriff spokesperson says the driver, Stephen Becker, was leaving the gas pumps when the victim, Alfred DeMond, was walking by. Becker says the parking lot lights were off and it was dark, so he didn't see DeMond. Also in Florida, the state agency that handles driver's licenses confirms a hacker attack. According to the Department of Highway Safety and Motor Vehicles, an international cybercrime ring found information on the personal device of a Plant City Police Department employee. The ring then used it to log into a restricted database. A group known for cyber extortion is claiming responsibility, posting what it claims is sex offender Jeffrey Epstein's driving record. An athlete is dead after suffering a medical emergency during the Ironman 70.3 Wisconsin competition in Madison. Officials say the incident happened during the swimming portion of the event yesterday. for the Los Angeles Chargers' first home game of the season against the Arizona Cardinals this afternoon. Metro will offer free shuttle service to SoFi Stadium. Jennifer Kuiper, NBC News Radio.
0: Here's your WHOP Weather Center forecast. Daytime highs approaching 94. Today, under mainly sunny skies, westerly winds at around 5 miles an hour. Partly cloudy skies tonight, lows level off around 69. Mainly sunny skies tomorrow, highs around 90. Bright sunshine Tuesday, with daytime highs approaching 98, 97 Wednesday. That's the forecast. I'm meteorologist Megan Mulford for 98.7 Light FM. Right now, it's 71 degrees.
10: And it is currently 66 degrees in Elkton and 66 degrees over in Katy's, but it won't last. It is shaping up to be a hot one, as we currently have a special weather statement in place for all of Western Kentucky, basically saying that high temperatures today will reach the lower to mid 90s. And combined with the humidity, this is a familiar saying for us. Heat index values will rise to near or just above 100 degrees this afternoon. So if you have plans to be outside, which you might because it's going to be beautiful today, make sure you're staying hydrated, wearing loose fitting light colored clothing, and take frequent breaks in shade and air conditioning if you're going to be out, especially if you're heading out to the powwow. And we'll talk more about the powwow here in just a minute, but first, it's time for the sports. And good morning. This is WHOP Sports, and my name is Hannah Hagman, reporting at 7:06. In boys soccer, Murray took down University Heights Academy 8-0. Todd County Central won over Russellville 3-1. Todd County Central then defeated Foundation Christian 3-0. Madisonville North Hopkins won over Elizabethtown 2-1. In girls soccer, Christian County defeated Mayfield 2-0. University Heights won over Murray 4-0. And University Heights defeated Graves County 6-0. Todd County Central won over Monroe County 2-1, and then Todd County Central defeated Clinton County 8-0. In volleyball, Heritage Christian won over Fort Campbell 2-0, and then Heritage Christian won over Caldwell County 2-0. In college football, Alabama took down Kentucky 45-17. Austin Peay was victorious over Morehead State 63-7. Murray State won over Valparaiso, and I know I probably didn't say that right, so sorry, 27-18. Georgia took down Western Kentucky 70-20. Tennessee won over Georgia Tech 45-24. Vanderbilt defeated Delaware 35-26. In Major League Baseball, the Chicago White Sox won over St. Louis just barely 6-5. You can catch more baseball today. The Chicago White Sox are at St. Louis today. Airtime 12:20 p.m. on 99.3 FM and 12:30 a.m. WHOP. And if you're looking for some football today, NFL football is on the radio. It's the New York Jets at Tennessee for Sunday Night Football. And then New York Giants are at Dallas. 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
11: College football, number 4, Texas knocks off number 1, Ohio State, 24-23. The Longhorns erase a 23-3 deficit. Oklahoma State shocks number 6, Oregon, 39-31, as the Pokes end a 21-game FBS losing streak. Number 24, Michigan beats 10th-ranked Oklahoma, 17-10. Baseball, the Mets over the Yankees 12-2. Francisco Lindor, a grand slam and a solo home run. Marlins edged the Dodgers 4-3. Miami, a three-run second inning. The Brewers outslugged the Reds 13-9. Milwaukee, 13 runs in the first five innings. The Mariners, 19 and the A's, 1. Seattle, 5 home runs and 23 hits. NFL news, Chiefs left tackle Josh Simmons is injured, will not play in Monday's opener against the Broncos. The first-round pick has missed 3 weeks with a lower back injury. U.S. Open Women's Championship, Elena Rybakina defeats Aryna Sabalenka. Men's final today, Alexander Zverev goes up against Ben Shelton. That's sports. I'm Trey Bender.
10: And that's been your sports update. Stay tuned for the news.
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10: And good morning. This is WHOP News, and my name is Hannah Hagman, reporting at 7:10. Hopkinsville has a well-established tradition of celebrating different cultures and heritage, and that remained the case on Saturday, as the Trail of Tears Native American Powwow returned to the park, bringing music and fellowship with it. This is the 39th year for this event, and it was filled to the brim with attendees, alongside the dancers, musicians, vendors, and celebrators. Music filled the air, including drum beats that can make your heart race, as dancers took to the stage in the spirit of competition, with organizer Mike Hernandez saying they were thrilled with the turnout, even with the heat and the possibility of rain. He says all money raised by the event goes right back into supporting the next powwow.
14: It usually goes to dancers and to put on the powwow next year. All the money that we get, it's dedicated to that, to park grounds, you know, whatever we need for the next powwow, dancers. We pay for hotels and things like that, okay. So we try to make it comfortable for everybody.
10: He also took a moment to reflect on those they've lost recently, including longtime supporter and board member Phil Camp and Christina Scott, with Hernandez saying her spirit lives on at the Heritage Cabin at the park through her family and her love for history.
14: We had, you know, Miss Christina Scott pass away, but, you know, we're all happy that she got to see a good powwow. You know, her spirit lives in that cabin. It'll always be part of, you know, her heritage, and her grandmother did it, she did it, her sister's doing it, her niece is doing it, so it's kind of nice that we get some of the family to still contribute to that.
10: Aside from the music, storytelling, food, and wares, the powwow is held each year to remember the history of the Indian nations and their diverse and spiritual heritage, along with their connection to this land and American history. Susie Gingras is a member of the Waccamaw tribe out of South Carolina, and she's been participating in powwows across the country for 47 years, bringing jewelry and art with her and her family. Gingras says this is more than just a job to her. It's a lifestyle and a passion, because being Native isn't what she does, it's who she is, and she wants to bring knowledge and understanding of the Native peoples to everyone.
15: One of the most important things for me is being Native is not what I do, it's who I am. And so for me to be out here amongst other Native people, and very importantly amongst the general public, to share the culture with them, because so much of the public, all they have is a television mentality. And that's not true all the time. So to come out and see that we are just like everybody else, we have jobs, we work, we, you know, this is like our homecoming to us.
10: She says it's all about helping people gain a new perspective, and if she can help people understand more about not just Native American history, but who they are now in the present, then she's happy.
15: To get people to understand a different perspective. Not necessarily to go in and make you believe everything that we believe, but to give you a different perspective on how the Native culture is and how we work. And just like we honor the flags, we honor our veterans. You know, we're no different than anybody else.
16: Mm-hmm.
15: It's just a different lifestyle, a different culture.
16: Gingrich says she hopes people will come out today as well, with the gates opening at 10 a.m. and the final grand entry of this year's powwow is set for 1 p.m., as it's a family-friendly event that brings people together in many ways. The nation's recognized veterans for their service and sacrifice, in particular Vietnam veterans, and took a moment to reflect on the 25th passing of 9/11. The energy throughout the event was one of unity and respect, as attendees learned more about the people who first called this land home and who once again brought story and song with them to Hopkinsville. Kentucky's state police are investigating what appears to have been a murder-suicide in Muhlenberg County on Tuesday, September 8th. According to a news release sent on Friday, deputies with the Muhlenberg County Sheriff's Department responded to a residence on Twin Springs Road in Bremen to conduct a welfare check after receiving a call of concern. They arrived at the residence around 11:40 a.m. and located two victims with gunshot wounds inside, both of whom were deceased. KSP troopers responded to the scene to assist in the investigation and have identified the individuals as 57-year-old Patrick Kirk and 44-year-old Mary Stewart, both of Bremen. Autopsies were conducted on September 10th, with preliminary investigation indicating that Kirk allegedly fatally shot Stewart before then dying of a self-inflicted gunshot wound. The Muhlenberg County coroner assisted in the investigation. Local law enforcement got to have a little fun with the community on Saturday as they played kickball alongside local children and the Hopkinsville Christian County Public Library. It was the Christian County Sheriff's Department and the Hopkinsville Police Department in competition, along with some fierce young competitors from the community. The picture of good sportsmanship, Hopkinsville Police get to hold on to the trophy for another year, emerging from the fray as back-to-back champions. It's all in the name of good fun and developing relationships with the community, especially the young folks who call Christian County home. Sheriff Tyler DeArmond says, quote, "We had so much fun playing kickball and getting to see the local children and athletes have a great time. It truly is an honor to be able to take part in this event every year." He goes on to say, quote, "Events like this give us a great opportunity to connect with our community in a positive setting and build strong relationships with the people we serve." The Tennessee Valley Authority continues to make strides at increasing power generation in their power fleet, and spokesperson Adam May highlighted the opening of a new natural gas plant as proof in this week's TVA Minute.
17: This is a TVA Minute. Work is about a quarter of the way done at the Tennessee Valley Authority's New Caledonia Natural Gas Plant construction site near Steens, Mississippi. Benny Foshi is the project manager and says once online in 2028, the simple cycle units will be able to power up quickly when they are needed most.
18: These units will come online, all six, with a fast start somewhere in their area of 10 minutes. What I know from my history is we did three bigger units in 12 minutes. So I'm hearing that these can do 10 minutes for all six. They'll be all online, providing power. So on these cold mornings when other sources of power are not available, such as solar, etc., and cold nights also, we can turn it on and get going.
17: New Caledonia will have enough capacity to power approximately 250,000 homes. That's a TVA Minute. I'm Adam May.
16: A project to widen U.S. 79 in southern Todd County near Guthrie will temporarily close a section of U.S. 41 next week. According to the Kentucky Transportation Cabinet, starting on Monday, U.S. 41 will be closed at the intersection with U.S. 79 through Wednesday, September 16th, and the closure will be limited to the intersection, so motorists traveling on U.S. 79 will not be able to turn onto U.S. 41 toward Guthrie. They'll have to travel, and those motorists will also not be able to turn onto US 79 from US 41. So they'll need to take a detour, and in fact, a signed detour using Kentucky 346, also known as Ewing Road, will be in place. All work set to happen as quickly as possible, weather permitting. We'll be back with more news right after this.
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16: News continues on WHOP. Funeral services for 90-year-old Eloise Gooden Miller of Hopkinsville will be at 1 p.m. on Monday at Maddox Fuqua Hinton Funeral Home, with burial to follow in Kentucky Veterans Cemetery West. Visitation will be at the funeral home that day from 11 a.m. until the service hour. Memorial services for 61-year-old Bobby Joe Norfleet Jr. of Hopkinsville will be on Monday at noon at Dogwood Funerals and Cremations of Hopkinsville. Visitation will be that morning from 10 a.m. until the service hour at the funeral home. And graveside services for 62-year-old Gary Joyner of Hopkinsville will be on Wednesday at 10 a.m. at Powell Cemetery in Lafayette. Dogwood Funerals and Cremations of Hopkinsville is in charge of those arrangements. And you can find our obituary information on our website, light987whop.com, brought to you by West and Witherspoon Florist, 2500 South Virginia Street in Hopkinsville, and let them help you with all your floral and gift needs. And that's been your news, your sports, and your obituaries. My name is Hannah Hagman, reporting for WHOP News at 722.
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0: And good morning and welcome to Front Porch Fellowship, brought to you by Raymond Nelson Insurance and your host, Tim Bass. Good morning, Tim.
1: And a good morning to you, Hannah, and welcome to the Front Porch. Glad each and every one of you have stopped by and joined us on this beautiful, sunshiny Lord's Day. Before we get started this morning, I want to send out a request for all my prayer warriors. I've got a dear, dear friend of mine who is fighting pancreatic cancer, Michelle Morrison, not doing well, and I would certainly appreciate the prayer warriors going to work as you normally do. We're going to get started this morning with the kingdom.

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2: 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Well, happy birthday today to Lucinda Odom, Elisa Huffman. Happy birthday tomorrow to across my street neighbor, Kevin Missy. Happy 91st birthday to a dear, dear friend of mine. I just love Miss Nanny Crony. Happy birthday, Miss Nanny, on Tuesday. Happy birthday Tuesday as well to Mark McGee and Francine Gilmore. Prayer warriors, please keep Peggy Murphy on your prayer list. Happy birthday on Wednesday to another dear, dear friend of mine and also my pastor, the Dr. Reverend M.O. Fort, better known as Mo. Happy birthday, Mo. Also on Wednesday, Dana Lawhorn, Tracy Perry, Angela Gore, and Wendy Abbott. Happy birthday on Thursday to Lindsay Walker. Happy birthday on Friday to Brad Wendell and Erica Newby. And happy birthday on Saturday to Elizabeth Connor. Happy anniversary tomorrow to Caleb and Lauren Hilton. And that's from Meemaw and family. Happy birthday Thursday to Brandon Campbell, and that's from the Campbells, DeLawsons, and Stagner family. Well, we're going to get out of here this morning with this.

0: Well, it's come to that time again that I'm going to have to leave you. For Raymond Nelson Insurance, I am Tim Bass. This is WHOP-FM, Hopkinsville, Kentucky. At the tone, it's 8 o'clock. 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
1: NBC News Radio, I'm Jennifer Kuiper. President Trump's two-day visit to Ireland wraps up today. He made headlines during a bilateral meeting with Ireland's prime minister by saying he would love to see a united Ireland and thinks it's going to happen eventually. The Senate reconvenes tomorrow, and it remains to be seen if Senator Mitch McConnell will also be returning to Capitol Hill. McConnell has been absent from the Senate since June, when he was hospitalized following a fall and diagnosed with pneumonia. Fellow Kentucky Republican lawmaker James Comer says he has not spoken to the former Senate Majority Leader in a while, but says he's in regular contact with his staff. Commerce Secretary Howard Lutnick says President Trump's proposed $5,000 dividend checks for adults would not come from any tax money.
2: There are so many ways that President Trump can use our economy and the amazing value that we have, that he can make money not from tax money.
1: Lutnick made the comment in an interview with NBC News. Several large companies are reportedly planning health benefit cutbacks in 2027. Rob Martier reports.
3: Walt Disney, Bloomberg, Starbucks, Deloitte, and the city of Dallas are among those expected to trim healthcare spending next year. Consulting firm PwC says health plans are projecting the highest medical cost to rise 9% in 2027. Insurer Aon predicted higher costs, with U.S. employer health care costs rising 9.5% next year. That would push average costs over $19,000 per employee.
1: The stage is set for the U.S. Open men's final in New York. Ben Shelton advanced to the championship match after defeating Francis Tiafoe in four sets. He's playing Alexander Zverev today as he aims to become the first American man to win a Grand Slam title since Andy Roddick in 2003. In the NASCAR Cup Series, the field of 16 eligible drivers clash in the Enjoy Illinois 300. I'm Jennifer Kuiper, NBC News Radio.
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1: Heavy rain and thunderstorms will target the upper Midwest today, from eastern Nebraska and South Dakota into Minnesota and Wisconsin, as Jim Forbes reports.
7: Some storms could produce torrential rainfall and localized flooding. Farther east, scattered showers and thunderstorms remain possible from the Great Lakes and Ohio Valley into portions of the Northeast and Mid-Atlantic as a cold front continues pushing through.
1: A developing storm system brings much cooler weather to the Pacific Northwest and northern Rockies. Meantime, the hot summer weather hangs on across the southern plains, Texas, and neighboring states. Some trash is still sitting at curbs in Cincinnati. A public services spokesperson says several routes were canceled last week because of staffing shortages. Officials say their routes will be collected on the next scheduled collection date. The long-awaited and long-delayed next-generation Tesla Roadster is coming. CEO Elon Musk has announced on social media that the Roadster would be unveiled October 1st, writing "Go for launch" along with the date. Once the wraps are taken off, the public is expected to get a look at an all-new carbon-fiber hypercar, limited editions of which could reportedly come equipped with cold gas thrusters developed in a collaboration with Musk's other venture, SpaceX. This is National Grandparents Day, and one neurologist is highlighting a study that shows hanging out with the grandkids is great for brain health.
8: Really, the lesson to take away here is that staying busy and active, cognitively engaged, physically engaged, socially engaged, are ways that we can preserve our brain health.
1: Dr. Dylan Wint with the Cleveland Clinic says grandparents who cook for their children, play with them, and drive them around had better cognitive outcomes over time compared to others who are not as involved with the care of their grandchildren. This is from a study involving 3,000 grandparents over an 8-year period. I'm Jennifer Kuiper.
9: Here's your WHOP Weather Center forecast. Daytime highs approaching 94. Today, under mainly sunny skies, westerly winds at around 5 miles an hour. Partly cloudy skies tonight, lows level off around 69. Mainly sunny skies tomorrow, highs around 90. Bright sunshine Tuesday, with daytime highs approaching 98, 97 Wednesday. That's the forecast. I'm meteorologist Megan Mulford for 98.7 Light FM. Right now, it's 75 degrees.
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11: And good morning. This is WHOP News. It is currently 71 degrees in Elkton, 74 degrees over in Katy's, and it is shaping up to be a hot one. No heat advisory in effect, but we do have a special weather statement that says high temperatures will reach the low to mid-90s today, and combined with the humidity, heat index values could rise to near or just above 100 degrees this afternoon. So if you have any outdoor plans, maybe you're heading out to the powwow today, make sure you stay hydrated and take frequent breaks in the shade or air conditioning. My name is Hannah Hagman, reporting at 8:06. Hopkinsville has a well-established tradition of celebrating different cultures and heritage, and that remained the case on Saturday as the Trail of Tears Native American Powwow returned to the park, bringing music and fellowship with it. This is the 39th year for this event, and it was filled to the brim with attendees alongside dancers, musicians, vendors, and celebrators. Music filled the air, with organizer Mike Hernandez saying they were thrilled with the turnout, even with the heat and the possibility of rain. He says all money raised by the event goes right back into supporting the next powwow. He also took a moment to reflect on those they've lost recently, including longtime supporter and board member Phil Camp and Christina Scott, with Hernandez saying her spirit lives on at the Heritage Cabin at the park through her family and her love for history.
12: We had, you know, Miss Christina Scott pass away, but, you know, we're all happy that she got to see a good powwow. You know, her spirit lives in that cabin. It'll always be part of, you know, her heritage. And her grandmother did it. She did it. Her sister's doing it. Her niece is doing it. So it's kind of nice that we get some of the family to still contribute to that.
11: Aside from the music, storytelling, food, and wares, the powwow is held each year to remember the history of the Indian nations and their diverse and spiritual heritage, along with their connection to this land and American history. Susie Gingras is a member of the Waccamaw tribe out of South Carolina, and she's been participating in powwows across the country for 47 years. Gingras says this is more than just a job to her. It's a lifestyle and a passion, because being Native isn't what she does, it's who she is. And she wants to bring knowledge and understanding of the Native peoples to everyone.
13: One of the most important things for me is being Native is not what I do, it's who I am. And so for me to be out here amongst other Native people, and very importantly amongst the general public, to share the culture with them, because so much of the public, all they have is a television mentality. And that's not true all the time. So to come out and see that we are just like everybody else, we have jobs, we work, we, you know, this is like our homecoming to us.
11: She says it's all about helping people gain a new perspective, and if she can help people understand more about not just Native American history, but who they are now, in the present, then she's happy. Gingras says she hopes people will come out on Sunday as well, as the gates open at 10 a.m. today, and the final grand entry of the dancers is set for 1 p.m., as it's a family-friendly event that brings people together in many ways. You can find the Trail of Tears Park, where the powwow is held, on East 9th Street in Hopkinsville. Kentucky State Police are investigating what appears to have been a murder-suicide in Muhlenberg County on Tuesday, September 8th. According to a news release sent on Friday, deputies with the Muhlenberg County Sheriff's Department responded to a residence on Twin Springs Road in Bremen to conduct a welfare check. They arrived at the residence around 11:40 a.m. and located two victims with gunshot wounds inside, both of whom were deceased. KSP troopers responded to the scene to assist in the investigation and have identified the individuals as 57-year-old Patrick Kirk and 44-year-old Mary Stewart, both of Bremen. Autopsies were conducted on September 10th, with preliminary investigation indicating that Kirk allegedly fatally shot Stewart before then dying of a self-inflicted gunshot wound. The Muhlenberg County coroner assisted in the investigation. Local law enforcement got to have a little fun with the community on Saturday as they played kickball alongside local children in the Hopkinsville Christian County Public Library. It was the Christian County Sheriff's Department and the Hopkinsville Police Department in competition, along with some fierce young competitors from the community. The picture of good sportsmanship, Hopkinsville Police got to hold on to the trophy for another year, emerging from the fray as back-to-back champions. It's all in the name of good fun and developing relationships with the community, especially the young folks who call Christian County home. Sheriff Tyler DeArmond says, quote, "We had so much fun playing kickball and getting to see the local children and athletes have a great time. It truly is an honor to be able to take part in this event every year. Events like this give us a great opportunity to connect with our community in a positive setting and build strong relationships with the people we serve." The Tennessee Valley Authority continues to make strides at increasing power generation in their power fleet, and spokesperson Adam May highlighted the opening of a new natural gas plant as proof in this week's TVA Minute.
14: This is a TVA Minute. Work is about a quarter of the way done at the Tennessee Valley Authority's New Caledonia Natural Gas Plant construction site near Steens, Mississippi. Benny Foshi is the project manager and says once online in 2028, the simple cycle units will be able to power up quickly when they are needed most.
15: These units will come online, all six, with a fast start somewhere in the area of 10 minutes. What I know from my history is we did three bigger units in 12 minutes. So I'm hearing that these can do 10 minutes for all six. They'll be all online providing power. So on these cold mornings when other sources of power are not available, such as solar, etc., and cold nights also, we can turn it on and get going.
14: New Caledonia will have enough capacity to power approximately 250,000 homes. That's a TVA Minute. I'm Adam May.
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11: News continues on WHOP. Funeral services for 90-year-old Eloise Gooden Miller of Hopkinsville will be at 1 p.m. on Monday at Maddox Fuqua Hinton Funeral Home, with burial to follow in Kentucky Veterans Cemetery West. Visitation will be at the funeral home that morning from 11 a.m. until the service hour. Memorial services for 61-year-old Bobby Joe Norfleet Jr. of Hopkinsville will be at noon on Monday at Dogwood Funerals and Cremations of Hopkinsville. Visitation will be that morning from 10 a.m. until the service hour. And graveside services for 62-year-old Gary Joyner of Hopkinsville will be on Wednesday at 10 a.m. at Powell Cemetery in Lafayette. Dogwood Funerals and Cremations of Hopkinsville is in charge of the arrangements. You can find our obituary information on our website, light987whop.com, brought to you by Weston Witherspoon Florist. That's been your news and your obituaries. Stay tuned for a sports update. In fact, we're going to roll right into sports right now. And I'm Hannah Hagman reporting. Coming up on 8:15, in boys soccer, Murray took down University Heights 8-0. Todd County Central won over Russellville 3-1, and they won over Foundation Christian 3-0. And then Madisonville North Hopkins won over Elizabethtown 2-1. In girls soccer, Christian County won over Mayfield 2-0. University Heights beat Murray 4-0, and then they beat Graves County 6-0. And Todd County Central defeated Monroe County 2-1, and Todd County Central took down Clinton County 8-0. In local volleyball, Heritage Christian defeated Fort Campbell 2-0, and Heritage Christian defeated Caldwell County 2-0. If you're looking for some more sports, you can catch some Major League Baseball on the radio today. It's the Chicago White Sox at St. Louis. 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
18: College football, number 4 Texas knocks off number 1 Ohio State 24-23. The Longhorns erase a 23-3 deficit. Oklahoma State shocks number 6 Oregon 39-31 as the Pokes end a 21-game FBS losing streak. Number 24 Michigan beats 10th-ranked Oklahoma 17-10. Baseball, the Mets over the Yankees 12-2. Francisco Lindor, a grand slam and a solo home run. Marlins edged the Dodgers 4-3. Miami, a 3-run second inning. The Brewers outslugged the Reds 13-9. Milwaukee, 13 runs in the first 5 innings. The Mariners, 19 and the A's 1. Seattle, 5 home runs and 23 hits. NFL news, Chiefs left tackle Josh Simmons is injured, will not play in Monday's opener against the Broncos. The first-round pick has missed 3 weeks with a lower back injury. U.S. Open Women's Championship, Elena Rybakina defeats Aryna Sabalenka. Men's final today, Alexander Zverev goes up against Ben Shelton. That's sports. I'm Trey Bender.
11: And that's been your sports, your news, and your obituaries. I'm Hannah Hagman, reporting at 8:16.
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19: Well, thank you, Hannah. Good morning to you, and good morning to each and every one of you listening this morning. Beautiful day out there. It's going to be a hot day today. Well, I guess we've gotten used to it, but it's supposed to still be hot all this week. Generally, the first part of September, it starts cooling down, but I guess we'll have to wait. We'll just have to be patient, but do be careful if you get out, and don't overdo yourself. Stay hydrated, and stay in the air conditioning as much as you can. Most churches have air conditioning, so go to the church of your choice today and worship the Lord. He deserves our praise, I'm telling you that. Paige Rambo is here to answer the phone, and she's here. And if you've got a request, birthday, wedding anniversary, memorial, something going on in your church that you would like to share with us, please call Paige and we'll get it on. Won't cost you anything. We'll be glad to do it. And like I say, she's here to answer the phone. And we're going to start off today and go ahead and get started. And all three of the first songs are by Gold City. Had a request last week for Midnight Cry. And that will be the third song that we'll play before, and the last song before we go to break. We're going to start off with Gold City, In My Robe of White. Second one will be When I Get Carried Away. And the third one, Midnight Cry, for those of you who requested it. All three by Gold City.

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6: All right, do go by and see our sponsors. They're good people. They're great people. They'll take care of you. You can believe them, and they will take care of you. They're great people. They pay the bills where we can play the music, and you can call in your request completely and totally free. So, make sure you tell them you thank them for sponsoring our program, where you can listen to Christian music. So many different people tell me we listen every Sunday. You know, had a couple of people, elderly women, tell me, said, "You are our church." You know. So I'm appreciative of that. Talking about the first song in my robe of white, Teresa Bryant, that used to sing with us, Calvary Crusaders, that was one of her favorite songs. She's already put on that robe of white, and she's already gone. But she loved that song, and when I get carried away, I can remember Dale Taylor and the Stillwater singing that. They probably still do. But anyway, and of course we got on the request we had last week, Midnight Cry. Hope you enjoyed all three of them. Happy birthday to Chuck Wilfong. His birthday is today. Want to do the program in memory of Shirley Bazell. She would have had a birthday today, but the Lord called her home. And Joe Scott, I do it in memory of your mama, Shirley Bazell. I want to also do the program in memory of Jennifer James. She would have had a birthday on the 14th, which would be tomorrow. And happy birthday to Kelly Marsh on the 15th. Happy birthday to Ronnie Sewell. Now, Debbie, I did forget your birthday, but I didn't forget Ronnie's. All right. Ronnie's going to have a birthday on the 16th. Want to do the program in memory of John James, and that was Jennifer James' husband. They are both have gone to heaven, and about a year and a half, 2 years apart. But John James would have had a birthday on September the 16th, as well as Lacey Hutchison. He would have had a birthday on the 16th. Do the program in memory of John James and Lacey Hutchison. Happy birthday to Ronnie Mann and to Clarence Dodgy Lamb. And I spoke to some people Tuesday night, and they told me that Dodgy had a knee replacement, and he's not yet back up to par, but Dodgy, I pray that you will be soon. Happy birthday to Douglas Fox on the 18th. Happy birthday to Amanda Fox, Michelle Vance, Cody McPeak, and Tina Sutton. All four of them having a birthday on September the 19th. And Douglas Fox on the 18th and Amanda Fox on the 19th. They are brother-in-law and sister-in-law. Amanda's married to Douglas's youngest brother, Keith Fox. But that's how that goes. But anyway, we're getting ready. We're going to play two songs.
7: Brother Larry, yeah. I hate to interrupt real quick. I can't get this disc to read. The disc that we're supposed to play next, it will not read in the CD player. So I'm afraid those two songs might be gone from us. I'm so sorry.
6: All right.
7: I can't
6: well,
7: get it to go.
6: What I had was Cletus Bowman, and he passed away 3 or 4 years ago. But he had some CDs. We're going to play a couple of songs by him. But what we'll do is we'll...
7: sorry about that. I don't know what the problem is.
6: Well, it might be the CDs.
7: I don't know.
6: But we're going to play a song that a lot of people like. And let me tell you, this is the way I have to do it. It's called One Day at a Time by Christy Lane. And let me tell you, one day at a time is all I can stand. You know, a lot of people get worried over what's going to happen a week from now, year from now, 15 years from now. But let me tell you what, we got enough to worry about today. And Jesus even said that, let it take care of itself. This is Christy Lane, One Day at a Time.

All right, Christy Lane, One Day at a Time. We're going to play one by the Cathedrals, and this one is Drinking Water from the Well.

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3: 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Well, Paige has got herself in the room here, and we've got a lot of different birthdays and different things to announce. 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
4: Good morning, everyone. This Friday night at the Lakeland Jamboree, the gospel group Promised Land will be singing. And then on Saturday night, Brother John Mitchell will sing classic country dance tunes backed by the Jamboree Band. So y'all come on out for a super-duper fun time at the Lakeland Jamboree. Bethel Baptist Church will be having homecoming on October 4th, 2026. Kentucky 115 Bluegrass Gospel Group will start off at 10 a.m., followed by Reverend Reed Shepherd. There will be a fellowship lunch to follow. Bethel Baptist Church is located at 8487 West Jeff Davis Highway in Fairview, Kentucky, and everyone is invited to attend. Happy birthday to Doug Fox on September 18th. Happy birthday to my best friend, Amanda Fox, on September 19th. We would like to dedicate today's program in memory of Jeremy Mann, who would have had a birthday on September 14th. Happy birthday to Dodgy Lamb on September 17th, and that is from Johnny and Karen Young, Liz Neighbors, Mike and Rhonda Neighbors, and the rest of the extended families. Happy birthday to Ronnie Sewell on September 16th, and that is from his wife Debbie and great-granddaughter Oakland. Happy birthday today to Dawn Sal. Betsy Kirkland called in and would like to wish her granddaughter, Emily Jackson, a happy birthday on September 16th. Her husband, Charles Kirkland, on a happy birthday on September 17th. And a happy birthday to her grandson, Timothy Jones, on September 18th. Happy birthday today to Lucina Oldham and Alyssa Huffman. Happy birthday on Monday the 14th to Kevin Messi. Happy 91st birthday on Tuesday, September 15th to Nanny Crony. Happy birthday on Tuesday, September 15th to Mark McGee and Francine Gilmer. And everyone would like to please pray for Peggy Murphy and put her on your prayer list. Happy birthday on Wednesday the 16th to Dr. Reverend M.O. Fort, Dana McLonghorn, Tracy Perry, Angela Gore, and Wendy Abbott. Happy birthday on Thursday, September 17th to Lindsay Walker. Happy birthday on Friday, September 18th to Brad Wendell and Erica Newby. Happy birthday on Saturday, September 19th to Elizabeth.

0: raised up for first 24 years of my life, and my first cousin, Terry Joyner, is the pastor there. Of course, I do know Reed Shepherd as well, but they're having a Kentucky 115 Bluegrass Gospel Group start them off at 10 o'clock, and I believe Reed Shepherd will be preaching after that, and lunch to follow. All right, well, we're going to play two songs by Jerry and the Singing Goffs. And Jerry's passed away and with the Lord now, but I really enjoy Jerry Goff. We had him at Calvary, I think, once or twice. I know we did it once. But let me tell you, I never forget going to the quartet convention, and Oak Ridge Boys sang, and when they got through singing, almost everybody got up to go get refreshments or whatever, you know, thinking that was the best group there was. Jerry and the Singing Goffs got up and started singing, and let me tell you, when they ended, they had to do an encore performance. But you just feel the spirit, and let me tell you, they wouldn't shy about being behind any real famous group. Oak Ridge Boys were great, but let me tell you, there's just a spirit about Jerry Goff and the Singing Goffs, and they were a very talented group. We're going to play two songs, Please Search the Book Again, and God's Going to Get You for That. Now, you listen to this. This is a true song, but what it's telling you about is people are not going to get away from all the hypocrisy that they live a lot of times. But anyway, Please Search the Book Again. God's Going to Get You for That. Jerry and the Singing Goffs.
1: Rejoice not because you have great riches, but rejoice because your name is written in the Lamb's Book of Life.

God's gonna get you for that. God's gonna get you for that. There's no place to run and hide, for he knows where you're at. God's gonna get you for that. God's gonna get you for that. Every wrong thing that you do, God's gonna get you for that. This messed up

Well, we've got just a little time, and what we're going to do is play another song from Jerry and the Singing Goths, and that'll pretty much finish us up for the day. But Stepping on the Clouds is what we're going to play.

Okay, that was Jerry and the Singing Goths and Stepping on the Clouds. And that takes up our time. And we're glad that each and every one of you listened today. I hope that we brightened your day, inspired you, got you excited about the Lord. Go to your church of your choice and worship the Lord today. Give him praise. He deserves your praise, and that's the least we can do. Let everything that hath breath praise the Lord, and as long as you got it, praise him, because he's the one that gave it to you. But listen again next Sunday from 8:15 to 9 o'clock for some more great Southern Gospel music right here on WHOP 98.7 in Hopkinsville, Kentucky. Hey, have a blessed, safe, and hopefully a cool week.

0: Good morning and welcome to Don't Be Afraid to Say It, your weekly public affairs program that you can catch each Sunday morning right about 9 a.m. right here on 98.7 Light FM. And this morning we're going to air to you as much as we can of the recent Rise and Respond Breakfast hosted by the Christian County Chamber of Commerce, highlighting law enforcement and first responders, including EMTs, firefighters, and electrical linemen. And we really don't have time for a big intro today because it was quite lengthy. I do apologize if some parts are kind of hard to hear. The audio was a little questionable, but I tried to enhance it as best as I could. Let's not waste any more time. We're going to dive right in. The first voice you hear is City Public Information Officer Amanda Brunt.
1: On the morning of September 11, 2001, Americans were traveling. They were going to work. They were ordinary people going about their normal daily routines. In a matter of moments, those routines were shattered. Thousands of lives were changed forever, and the course of our nation was altered. As the attacks unfolded, FDNY firefighters, NYPD officers, first responders, and hundreds of others rushed toward the towers, toward the danger, while helping countless people find their way to safety. Their courage and sacrifice remain among the most enduring examples of service and selflessness in our nation's history. 25 years later, we pause to remember the nearly 3,000 lives lost, honor those who answered the call to help, and reflect on the unity and resilience shown in the days that followed. May we continue to carry their memory with us and ensure the lives, courage, and sacrifice of September 11th are never forgotten. Please rise and join me in a moment of silence as we commemorate the 25th anniversary of the attack on our nation. May we never forget.
2: My name is Amanda Brunt. I'm with City of Hopkinsville, and I'm going to be your moderator today. And that video was a great look at the snapshot, gave you a great snapshot of the realities that our first responders face out there. All that was live or real footage from our local first responders, so that just gives you a great snapshot. Today we're going to talk about some of the challenges they face. We're going to talk about what public safety looks like in Hopkinsville. We want this to be a conversation. We would like to get you all involved. So if throughout the talk today you guys have questions, hang on to those. We're going to try to save some time at the end to capture some of those questions and get those answered. And all of us, one thing we want to reiterate, we are all a part of public safety in our community. We all play a part. We're going to talk about that a little bit today. But before we get started, if you notice on your table, you've got some table signs or a table fan. One side's police, one side's fire. We're going to have some questions for you all to test your public safety knowledge throughout the presentation today. So hang on to those. But this morning we have Chief Jason Newby with the Hopkinsville Police Department, and we've got Chief Stephen Futrell with the Hopkinsville Fire Department. Thank you all for being here today. So before we go into public safety, we want to learn a little bit about you guys. What brought you guys into the realm of public safety? What eventually brought you to the leadership roles you have today?
3: Well, for me, and most people don't know this, but me and Jason actually started this adventure together. We both started at the jail when we were really young, with the aspirations of moving on to the fire department and KSP. Actually, within the same week, we got the call and went our separate ways and went up through the ranks, and he went up through the ranks at KSP, and then was actually able to come together the last few years and run our departments together. It's been an adventure for sure, and it's been good for both of us, I feel like.
4: Yeah, same here. Like Steve said, a lot of people didn't know about us, and that was in the 90s when we started at the jail. But I guess for me, being in the military, I always kind of had a sense of duty to serve and protect, and then once I got out, I wasn't sure what I wanted to do, but then I had an uncle that was in law enforcement, and I spoke with him when I got out. So one thing led to another, and started the path, and here we are.
2: Yeah,
3: I also had an uncle in law enforcement that made me come to the fire department.
2: Well, that's cool how you got started together and it came full circle. Here you are together. So today, let's go ahead and set the stage for public safety in Hopkinsville and Christian County. What are the biggest public safety issues and challenges or trends that you're seeing in our community right now?
4: Loud exhaust and flock cameras.
2: All right, there we go. We've heard a lot about that. We can expand on that a little bit if you want.
4: No, definitely it's youth violence right now. That's definitely our biggest problem right now in our community. And I think it's just not in Hopkinsville. I think it's pretty much the same issue across the country.
2: What do you think attributes to that?
4: Well, it definitely starts at home. It's not always the upbringing. I mean, there are some good parents that have children that turn out to be knuckleheads. I get that. But it definitely starts in the house. So the influence that they have at home, I think it starts there. And I think that a lot of it can be avoided if those situations improve.
2: Future, on behalf of fire, are there any, what are the challenges you guys?
3: For us, our biggest challenges are not only run volume. We're not the biggest department in the state, obviously. We're a smaller department compared to some, but we're the third busiest department in the state with over 15,000 calls a year. And so, for Chief, to balance mental health and physical health for our responders to be able to do this day in and day out is a huge challenge.
2: Absolutely. Well, we're going to go into quizzing the audience early on in the game here. If you get your signs ready, the question is, and what you're going to do is just hold it up, whichever department you think handles that. You've got a new child safety seat and want someone to make sure it is installed correctly. Who do you call? Look at you guys. Who do you call? Chiefs, who do you call?
3: Absolutely. Anybody that needs help with that can stop by any fire station, or you can set up an appointment to come and have a certified installer that we have at the fire department put those in. But stop by any fire station for help at any time.
2: And that car seat example, it brings up something I think a lot of people may not realize. You guys provide a number of services outside of the sirens and the showing up for emergencies. What are some of those services or resources that your departments offer to residents, businesses, or organizations that these guys may not know about?
3: Well, for us, obviously, smoke detectors are huge for us. It's how we fight fires on the front end. But then also just safety walkthroughs, and we can come and we go to just about anything. We go to schools all the time and we teach fire safety, and we'll do walkthroughs in your building and tell you what you need or where you're failing as far as fire safety stuff goes. We'll do anything.
4: So one of the things we do in animal control, a lot of people don't realize, we don't service wildlife. So if people call us because they have too many squirrels in the yard, and yes, we actually got a call like that once. We don't trap gophers and stuff like that. We deal with domesticated animals. Cast dogs that are maybe being abused or just strays. Another thing that we do for the businesses around here, you can call us if you ever want us to walk through and basically security concerns. We can evaluate your business to see if there are any security issues. We do that with the churches. A lot of churches have security teams. We work with them. We can take them to the range. If a business wants to have active shooter training for their employees, we can come and provide that. Of course, it's no charge to the community, so some of the things that we do.
2: And back to the smoke detectors really quick. You all have those available at the Hopkinsville Fire Department should someone need one?
3: Yeah.
2: And you guys actually will come check batteries.
3: Change batteries or replace old smoke detectors. Yeah, absolutely free of charge for anybody in the city of Hopkinsville.
2: And you touched on this, Chief, but for both of you all, you talked about going into businesses, organizations, nonprofits. You guys can do a walkthrough to put in those preventative measures to make sure your facility, your people are safe and have the tools that they need to contribute to public safety in their workforce, correct? Awesome. Well, lots of preparation goes into public safety, but then emergencies do arise all of a sudden sometimes. And I'm thinking back to the flood we experienced in 2025. How do all of our public safety entities actually work together? And what did that response look like behind the scenes as all of this was unfolding in a matter of moments? I remember getting calls and people had a little bit of water in their yard and then all of a sudden their house was flooded and it became an emergency. So who do we pull together in times like this?
3: Right. So for us and for all first responders, this is what we call low frequency, high risk. It's something that we don't do every day. This happened first thing in the morning. Nobody expected it. We actually, not long after this, we had some ATS guys in that boat because we had a facility that was flooded with these animals in it, and we had to get the electric shut off too so we could get in there. But that's a all hands on deck emergency. The police officers were in the water, and we had rescue in the city of Hopkinsville doing things. All our volunteer fire departments were in town. So these are the kind of things that we don't know that are coming, but that we're here to respond to. So, again, they're high risk because they're low frequency. It's not something that we're used to dealing with every day, but it's something that's our responsibility, and so we just respond.
2: And during your downtime, talk to us about the training that you guys continuously do.
3: Right, so it's basically nonstop. And the low frequency things that are such high risk are what we train on the most, because we never know when we're going to have them. And we may go our whole career and not have some of these things, but we're responsible for them. So we have to be willing to respond to them and act accordingly. So the training is nonstop. We do it every day. And our guys are excellent at what they do.
4: That was a great politically correct answer, but we all know in their downtime they're either sleeping or cooking.
3: So, we do cook a lot.
4: We do.
2: So what were some of the things that you learned during that response, that during the flood, that changed how we might prepare for our next emergency?
4: Well, like you said earlier, this community is great when it comes to pulling together. They always have, whether it's the flood, tornadoes, whatever. What we do learn from every incident. So for us, it starts with the initial calls of, you know, the high water or damage or whatever. But Randy Graham, our emergency management director, he is great at what he does. So typically after we do our first couple of calls, Randy is quick to pick up his phone and do a group message with us, the fire department, and all the emergency management, and it puts us all on the same page. And then we all know what the other one's doing. We all know where we're needed next, and it just works. With the county, the city, we work with the jail. You know, they have their issues with the flood, but everybody just comes together. But this is one of those careers that you can do it for 50 years, and you're always going to run into something you've never seen before. But this community is great about pulling together in those times.
2: Absolutely. We're going to shift gears just a second. Get your signs ready. Our next quiz question for the audience is, you have groundhogs digging up your front yard. Who do you call?
5: Fire.
2: Now, that's kind of a trick question. You want to take that one, Chief?
4: So if it's a groundhog, obviously you wouldn't call either one of us. You would contact an exterminator.
2: Because you only handle domesticated animals.
4: Yes, ma'am.
2: Or get your shotgun. Just kidding. Just kidding. All right, we got a lot of community participants. We've got a lot of community members here. We have a lot of businesses. What role can they play in public safety, and how can they help your teams do your jobs effectively?
4: So for us in the community, it's if you see something, say something. Don't be afraid to talk to the police officers. Don't be afraid to call us. Bring us into your business. We don't want, every time an officer walks into your business, somebody's wondering, okay, who's got a warrant? Who they here to get? We want to come in. We want you to get to know us. That way you're more comfortable when you do have a need, or maybe even you just have a question you don't know who to go to. You can call us and ask us that. So just open communication would help.
3: That's the same for us. It's just communication. So some people know, and all these business owners know, that our fire guys go in every business every year, and we get contact information, and we have blueprints. So in the middle of the night, when we're responding to your business that has a fire alarm activation or an actual fire out, our crews are looking at those blueprints. They're looking at where the electric shutoff is and the gas shutoff is. And so any kind of information that you have for us, if you're doing construction in your facility or you change safety personnel or change phone numbers, just contact us and give us that. Make sure we have that information.
2: And you guys, county and city, everyone, all of our first responders do a great job connecting with our community members outside of an emergency. And one thing I know that you guys do are your academies. Talk to me about that really quick. How often do you do that? What does that entail? I encourage everyone to do it. It's an eye-opening experience. But yeah, talk to us a little bit about that.
3: So we just finished the Citizens Academy not too long ago, and it was an awesome experience. COVID kind of shut that down. We used to do it yearly. We're back on track with that. But it goes over several weeks, and we are able to bring in some community members and show them what we do. And they get some classroom stuff, and a lot of what they do is hands-on stuff. And they are in some bunker gear. We do give them a little bit of heat. They do get to cut up some cars, and so they can go up in the ladder or not. Some people choose not to.
2: What more could you want?
3: But it's a good time. It's a lot of information, and it's very eye-opening. for people to actually see what we do, because people know that we're here, but they don't actually know what we do until they meet us or they call us. So we try to make sure that other people know what we're doing.
2: Do they get to visit the big training tower
3: and
2: go to the top?
3: That's
2: an experience as well.
4: So for us, every year we have an adult and then we have a junior Citizens Academy. And what we do is we'll put them in a cruiser, we'll let them drive, not super fast, but kind of get up a little bit, the lights and sirens, so they can experience that. They get to do traffic stops so they can see what it looks like from our perspective. They get to do crime scene investigations, so they learn how to fingerprint and kind of the stuff that we look for. So it's kind of like Steve said, they know what we do, but we just kind of get into a little more detail and show them what it looks like from our side.
2: Before we got started, somebody in here asked what the Bearcat is for.
4: So that is our SWAT vehicle. Everything on that vehicle is bulletproof, the windows, so it just keeps our officers safe if they have to go into a situation where it's a barricaded subject or just any other situation. It keeps them safe. And there are a few people, I think, that wanted to go for a ride in it. So afterwards, if you want to ride in the Bearcat, just meet us out there and we'll load you up and you can take turns.
2: All right. It sounds like you have a lot of audience interest out there. If you could get every resident in Hopkinsville to do one thing differently tomorrow, what would it be?
4: Stop committing crime.
2: Awesome. There we go. Problem solved.
4: No, we would. I would just say, just like I said earlier, just communicate with us. Just if everybody would just have an open communication with us, it's amazing what we can accomplish as a community and as a team.
2: And Chief says, stop starting fires.
3: Yes.
2: A+.
3: Yes.
2: All right.
3: Don't burn the bridge.
2: Question for the audience. The property next door has extremely tall grass. It's accumulated junk and debris or other property maintenance issues that need to be reported. Who do you call?

0: All right, Chiefs, who do we call?
1: Yeah, that's us. So 2 years ago, we took over code enforcement as far as nuisance codes, grass, trash, and weeds for the city. And that's been a big adventure for us. It's turned out really good for us. It's a great department ran by Chief Sibbles, and those guys are excellent at what they do. And they're really making a difference in our community.
0: Really cleaning up the community. Chief, you kind of touched on this. Chief Newby, you touched on this a little bit earlier when you were talking about technology. Technology is changing. We're talking about flock cameras. Technology is changing policing rapidly, and one tool that has generated quite a bit of community conversation are our flock cameras. There's also been some misinformation about what those cameras can and cannot do. Can you explain in plain language how flock cameras work, what information officers actually have to access to access that information, and most importantly, how they have helped Hopkinsville in crimes?
2: So the flock cameras, first of all, they do not take video. The only thing the flock cameras do is they take a picture of the license plate. So in those pictures, we can't see who's driving. We can't tell if they're male, female, black, white, Hispanic. We can only see the back of the car in that tag. And what we use it for, it doesn't capture the tag every vehicle. It's only the vehicles that we put into the system. For example, if we have a child that's been kidnapped, or if we have an elderly person with dementia that's got hold of their keys and they left the phone in the house and all we have is the tag, or we have a murder suspect, which we just ran into a couple of weeks ago, we enter that tag into the flock system. And then if that vehicle drives by a flock camera, it alerts us, hey, this vehicle just went by this camera at this intersection. It doesn't tell us, again, who's driving it. It doesn't tell us where they're going. It just tells us that vehicle was just at this intersection. And that's all it does. We can't use it to stalk our wives or girlfriends and find out if we're going to Walmart, like some of the rumors have been out there. It's just not the case. It takes a picture of the license plate and says, hey, that car was just here.
0: And I know a lot of this touches on community trust. And I know for City of Hopkinsville, I know with the county, community trust is important. We want the trust of our citizens. And that's one way you all can advocate for us in public safety is when we have rumors like that. You can come and hear it from the horse's mouth. And I know any of our officials, any of our leaders in the community will take your call, will answer your questions, give you the information. And then you all, when you hear those rumors and hear those things, you've had it from the horse's mouth and help dispel that. So that's one way to help share the correct information in the community. So that's one way I would say the community can help advocate for all of us in these roles. Chief Futrell, one of the biggest public safety workforce challenges across Kentucky and really across the country is having enough trained paramedics. Hopkinsville Fire Department recently took a very different approach by hosting the first online paramedic course of its kind. That single class graduated the same number of paramedics Kentucky typically produces statewide during that same period. How did that program come together? Why is that important, not only for Hopkinsville, but for potentially Kentucky and the nation?
1: Well, that program is an amazing program Chief Ferguson's came to me with that idea. He said, I've got this crazy idea. I want to run it by you. I don't know if it'll work or not, but we need it. In Hopkinsville. We need it in Hopkinsville. So we ran with it, and it has evolved into something that is amazing, not only for our department, but for the state and for the nation. It has received state awards and national awards. We're going to Los Angeles next month to receive an award for that program. That program, the first time we ran it, we had people from California come because we were accredited, and they couldn't understand what Chief Ferguson was telling them what we wanted to do. So they came and sat down with us, and we discussed it, and they said, well, we're going to let you do it, but we're going to watch it really close. Since then, they have sent other departments to us to figure out how we're doing it so that they can mimic it across the nation. So we created almost 100 paramedics in one class in that first cohort. We've just started the second class. We have over 100 students in that class. So with a 100% pass rate for people to go to National Registry, it is a tremendous class. I can't thank Chief Ferguson enough for doing that, for providing that for our community and for our state. And we're just going to keep growing. Not only does it provide us medics, but it provides us revenue that helps us generate and keep growing the program. It's an amazing. I could talk about it all morning. Come see me and Chief Ferguson, and we'll discuss it. But it is an amazing program.
0: Now, what makes it different than the typical programs that are offered across?
1: So it's a hybrid online class. So okay. We have 16 departments across the state where they sit in class and they're seeing through our technology our instructor, and he does visit those every year. They have to go out and do site visits, but again, the majority of classes across the nation have, you know, 16 students to 20 students, and this one has over 100. And the way they teach it, Captain Cornette, our training captain, teaches that for us under Phillip's oversight, and it's an amazing program.
0: I know it's had a lot of success. Several states you said have already reached out to
1: yes,
0: to mimic it, or some are even taking classes with us.
1: Yes, absolutely. We've had students in Alaska and just all over the place. Well, the majority of them are in Kentucky, but they're from Western Kentucky, to Eastern Kentucky, to Northern Kentucky, all over the state. Phillip goes and has these talks about this program. He's been to New Orleans to speak about it and how they run it and how it works. And it's going to change the face of paramedic training.
0: I started to say, with these rates, you could potentially bridge that gap.
1: Absolutely.
0: Now, what does it mean, having more locally trained paramedics, ultimately, for Hopkinsville, for our community, for the state?
1: It's something that we have fought since we've been here. Me and Chief Ferguson and Chief Powell, we took this over. We separated fire and EMS. There is no more essential service for me than EMS. Everybody in this room, at one time, will need an ambulance, whether it's for you or for a family member, and who shows up in that ambulance matters. And for our people to be trained at the level of training that they have, whether you're in Crofton or in Pembroke or have a long transfer, our guys do things in back these ambulances that are under. They will save a life today. They save lives in back these ambulances every day. And you don't see it in the newspaper every day, and we don't talk about it because it's our expectation, right? And it is not something that is unheard of for us. It's at 5 o'clock this morning, our fire crews and police crews responded to a young man that was in a horrific wreck. I'm sure you've seen it. He was not only ejected, but then the car landed on top of him. It took us 45 minutes to cut that guy out of the car. 20 years old. The paramedics were able to save his life. The fire crews, the police crews flew into a hospital. He's alive now because of that. They deliver babies. They do surgeries and back ambulances. It's they're going to save a life every day, and it's our expectation. And what we do is we say, okay, how could we have done better? You know, because we don't save them all, but we do everything we can to save them all. And I used to say, and people in here have heard me talk before, and I used to say, you know, and I get asked that a lot, how do you deal with the death and with the children and with everything that you do? And I used to say, well, we focus on the ones that we save. And I still say that, but we can't dismiss the ones that we don't. And that's the mental health aspect that we deal with every day. But these paramedics, I'll have to stop.
0: I can tell you're passionate about it.
1: Our people are amazing, and they do great for you.
0: They are. Well, that's a great segue into my next question. You touched on mental health. You guys are showing up, all of our first responders, you're showing up on the community's worst days when we're in the middle of our crisis. But for you guys, it might be your third tragic call.
1: That's right.
0: And so talk to me, you routinely encounter these traumatic situations. Talk to us about how do you help your officers and your guys maintain their mental health? How do you support that?
1: Well, at one point, you know, for the fire service and the police service and for all first responders, historically, we don't talk about this stuff. It's what we don't talk about. We handle it poorly. And so when we took over, it was one of my things is, and I was a younger chief, and I was like, you know, mental health is what I want to focus on. We've got to do it. And I thought that I was doing that until I received a phone call one night. It was several years ago. It was 8 o'clock at night. I'll never forget it. It was a phone call that I never wanted to receive, never thought that I would receive. And I didn't know what to do. And I called our chiefs. We were on the speakerphone, and none of us knew what to do. And so I called one of my mentors, another fire chief, Chief Montgomery. He didn't know what to do. So we got through that incident, luckily. We got through it. And the next day, I told my staff, I met my chief, we'll never be in a place where we don't know what to do anymore. I met with the mayor and our city attorney or city administrator that afternoon. We put in a full-time counselor that has come in and created a peer support program that is working with us and across the state. We are changing the way mental health is ran in fire departments. And he's working with Western Kentucky University on this program. So we're kind of leading the way on that. But people don't realize our crews could respond to something that is the most horrific thing these people have ever responded to and deal with that and have to go through that and get to the hospital with this patient, whether they made it or not. And before they have a chance to process it, they get paged for another call with somebody that maybe ate some pizza. They don't know if they got heartburn or having a heart attack. They don't know. But our people have to show up so they can't. They don't have time to process it. They got to set that aside and then show up with the same amount of empathy and compassion for this person, knowing what they're working through in their head. And so it's tough. And they may do that all shift long. You know, with 15,000 calls, we may have a bad call in the morning and then call after call after call after call after call, and then we send you home. So our goal is to never send people home with that weight on without having to give them an outlet to work through that. And it's what we deal with every day. And it's tough.
0: And we touched on the mental health of our first responders, but Chief Newby, a lot of times we're working with those in the community who are having a mental health crisis. How do we train our officers and first responders to deal with those situations?
2: So there's a program, it's called Crisis Intervention Training, and just about all of our officers, maybe all of our officers, have been through that training. And what it does is it helps them recognize if somebody is having a mental health crisis. And because back in the day, we always thought, well, they're either drunk or they're on drugs. But now the officers are able to determine that they're actually going through a crisis. So instead of, like in the past, where they would just arrest them, now they can understand what they're going through and we'll get them the help that they need. So that has really helped the officers. And what we do to help our guys and girls is if we have a critical incident, we always do a debrief with the group that was involved or that responded. And I always have a mental health professional in the room. And they will just sit there and listen to the incident. It helps the officers debrief, but it also helps us talk about what happened, what we could have done better, if we should have done anything different. And then at the end of that meeting, the mental health provider will give the officers their card. And if the officers choose to contact that mental health provider to have further discussion, the city pays for it. We don't force them to meet with them, but we at least open that door and make an intervention.
0: Absolutely. As we segue into our lightning round of questions, so get your signs ready. Will you go ahead and throw up a picture of Bear? He is our, Bear, the one sleeping over there. He is actually our mental wellness dog. Right, I remember when we first got him, and you can talk to him a little bit, Chief, or talk to that a little bit, but he's trained, he can identify the stressed out people in the room. He can identify so stress.
1: We received Bear on a grant, very expensive trained dog. Our counselor, our chaplain, had him with us here today. I mean, he's sleeping underneath the table. Right?
0: Yeah, he shook during the moment of silence.
1: We have used him on scenes for not only our people, but for our ECC staff, sometimes our dispatchers, look because they take these calls and then they don't get the end of it. So he's been there. He's taken him out to families, actually, that have gone through some of these emergencies and met with some children, and he takes them to schools. He's been an asset to our department in a good way.
0: One of my favorite stories when I first met him, I believe you guys had taken him to a classroom to visit the students, and he immediately pinpointed and went up to a particular student. And come to find out, that student had been removed from the home the night before into foster care. So he identified that and was able to, he was able to identify
1: Absolutely.
0: That and provide that comfort. So if your signs are ready, these ones are a little bit easy. I think we went too easy on you. But you're leaving for vacation, want someone to keep an extra eye on your home while you're gone. Who do you call? Police Chief. And you can do that through our 311 app. If you have not downloaded it, I cannot encourage you enough. Hoptown 311, download that. There is a place on there. You can request a patrol if you're going to be out of town, and we'll take a look at your house while you're gone and make sure things stay safe. An elderly family member lives alone. You're worried their home may not have working smoke alarms. Who do you call? Absolutely. Fire department. We all, and like you said, we check batteries, we'll install smoke alarms, we have them at the fire department. We're all about prevention. Which department has a three-legged cat? What's his name?
1: Ember.
0: Oh, it's a girl. It's a girl. Okay. And you'll have to talk to Chief about that story, but I believe little Ember was rescued from behind the building.
1: She was. We didn't have the heart to take her anywhere, so they taught me into keeping her. And so we have a three-legged cat.
0: We have a fire department cat named Ember. And finally, who has the cutest canine? We got Radar over here on the left. Of course, we lost Bolo earlier in the year, but we got Radar on staff. He's a gem. And then we've got Bear over here, our mental support dog. So I'm just going to leave that to you. I'm going to say it's a tie. I can't judge that one. Before we start to wrap things up, if you have audience questions, we will have time to take a few of those. But in one or two sentences, what is one thing you want this community to understand about the people who serve in your department?
1: Well, for me, knowing the service that our people provide and knowing what they go through, and we've been doing this a long time, and I've been chief for 7 years now, but with the exception of being a father, being able to support them and stand beside them and represent them to this community has been a great honor of my life. Absolutely.
2: So for me, I would just ask the community, just remember that the firefighters, the police officers, we're all human. I mean, we get a lot of complaints sometimes about somebody came into contact and made the officer worried, but just remember they have bad days too. So just that would be my big ask. Just remember we're human. We're all human. Just be kind to each other.
0: Absolutely. Well, Chloe, if you want to grab a microphone, we're going to have a microphone going around the room. If anyone out there has a question, raise your hand. We will get you the mic, and you can ask these guys whatever you like.
2: There is no way nobody has a question.
0: I know.
2: There you go.
0: Oh, there you go. Of course, it's the media.
3: This question is going to be for Chief Newby. Pedro, you can also answer this question, but autism is becoming more and more regular in our community, and I know you're starting to have police stops where you're dealing with autistic people, and I know my daughter is going to be driving soon and she's autistic. How do you guys train to handle that situation?
2: So, like I mentioned earlier, they go through crisis intervention training. So it doesn't necessarily have to be somebody going through a crisis. That is one of the things that they're trained to recognize. So that's a big part of the training. But if your daughter's going to be driving, I mean, if she has any issues at all, tell her not to be afraid if she gets pulled over. Just talk to the officer and let them know, because the officer may not recognize it right away, but that open communication will completely change the scenario of the stop. But just tell her, don't be afraid to tell the officer what she's dealing with.

0: Good morning. My name is Chris Collins, and I just recently participated in the Citizens Fire Academy with Chief Utrell and the guys, and I just have to tell you that, you know, we call the fire department, and but we really don't know in detail what they do. But during that four-week process, I can't tell you what I learned that I did not understand fully what they truly did, from you know, making decisions on what hospital that somebody goes to, having to decide on whether or not my flight, you know, is contacted. You know, poor Peyton Rogers, I don't know when that guy sleeps, because every time I open my Facebook page, Peyton Rogers, that's the first name that I see. So these guys and gals, they work around the clock for you, and I have a total new respect for those guys and gals and what they do. We have the opportunity to, you know, firsthand, you know, handle the fire hoses and put on all the equipment. And, you know, when it's 120 degrees outside and those guys respond to a fire or they respond to a, you know, a wreck, you know, they're packing 70 or 80 pounds of extra equipment on top of, you know, the heat index. And so you really just don't realize what these guys and gals do until you put their shoes on. And yes, they did have us outside in the sweltering, you know, handling the fire hoses and, you know, going up and down in the truck. And, you know, they let us handle the equipment as far as, you know, rescuing people and cutting people out of cars. And it's I can't imagine every day their boots on the ground responding call after call after call, because most of them are, you know, calls that not ordinary people, you know, would understand. So I have a great respect for it. If you all get a chance, please participate in the Fire Department Academy, even the Police Department Academy. And I'm going to tell a story on the guy sitting up there on the in the chairs there. Jason and Steve and I all share a same career. We all did law enforcement. I did 28 years at the jail. Steve and Jason had my back for many, many years. And I'm so proud of how far that they have come and what they have done for our community. So they deserve a standing ovation. They deserve a round of applause, because these guys, you know, they're great guys. And I'm proud to say that I was their boss at one time and that they worked for me. And they turned out pretty fine. So thank you, guys. Appreciate you.
1: Thank you.

0: Good morning. My question is for Chief Newby. You actually mentioned in your opening that one of your biggest concerns right now is youth violence. I think probably most of us in this room could echo that, who have children who are at the high school or young 20s, and what we're seeing happening in our community is alarming. It's very concerning. And you shared, you know, it does start at home, but there's got to be more that we're doing as a community. And I guess I'm not necessarily asking you to solve the problem, because it's a community, it takes a village. But for your team, are there ways that your team is actively working to try to pause, reverse what is happening, and how can we as community members help to support that? Or go back to our local businesses or entities to help carry that same message or be part of the solution?
1: So we're constantly trying to do community outreach and focus on the youth. We go out, we spend time with them. We've had forums where we've had members of the community come in into the city hall. We actually brought a lot of the teenagers in the community in, and we try to keep an open communication with them and ask them, what do you guys need in our community? You know, they constantly complain about there's nothing for kids to do in our community. So we've asked them, what is it you would like? What do you need from us? So we're starting there. We're trying to hear from them. And then it has helped. They've told us some things that they want. They've told us the issues that they're having in school, the issues that they're having at home. And we're starting there. So that open line of communication, I just can't tell you how important that is. But we started a really good dialogue with the youth in our community, and we're just going to continue to build on that until we can come up with, we're not going to be able to get rid of it completely, but we're going to do our best to get it under control.
2: My turn. Ed and I argued over who was going to ask this question, and I got the mic first. So, the numbers, y'all may not know the specifics, but about how many calls do you respond to in a year? Both, this is for both.
3: So, we respond to just over 15,000 calls a year, fire and EMS.
1: I think our calls for service, I want to say last year it was one between 50,000 and 60,000, if I remember correctly.
4: I know there's some elected officials in the room, so I don't want to put too many people on the spot, but I am curious, how do you feel like you manage budget versus expectation, and what's one thing you want your department to have within the next 5 years that you don't have currently?
3: So for us, anybody that has watched it over the last few years has seen our budget expanded exponentially, and we've done that through building a new fire station, and we built the first fire station that's been built in over 25 years and increased fire personnel for the first time in over 25 years. So our budget has gone up. We've had a lot of support of the city government, the mayor's office, and the city council to get us to a place to where we needed to be. And a lot of that's because of the expenses over the last 7 years since I've been here have doubled. The price of a fire truck has gone from $500,000 to $1 million. Medical supplies have gone up over 200%. So to maintain operational readiness has increased our budget tremendously. And as far as what we need in the future is infrastructure. I've still got 60-year-old fire stations. And so we have a new fire station, but the management of still dealing with 60-year-old fire stations is tough. And so that's what we're looking forward to in the future.
1: So for us, I mean, our budget is adequate for our needs right now, but in 5 years, just like Steve said, everything's getting more expensive. The cruisers are more expensive. Our MDTs, the bulletproof vests, weapons, ammunition, you name it. Everything goes up every year, just like groceries and gas. So I'm sure you all have noticed our community is growing. Everywhere you look, there's new houses going up. There's new businesses going up. So our police department is going to have to grow as well to keep up with the needs of the new subdivisions, the new apartment complexes, because every time something goes up, That's more calls for service. So as your city grows, your budget will eventually have to grow, and your police department is going to have to grow to keep up with the needs of the growing community.
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7: Here's your WHOP Weather Center forecast. Daytime highs approaching 94. Today, under mainly sunny skies, westerly winds at around 5 miles an hour. Partly cloudy skies tonight, lows level off around 69. Mainly sunny skies tomorrow, highs around 90. Bright sunshine Tuesday, with daytime highs approaching 98, 97 Wednesday. That's the forecast. I'm meteorologist Megan Mulford for 98.7 Light FM. Right now, it's 79 degrees.
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0: Zeddy Swims, Lose Control, part of a great mix of music for your weekend. Liz Stark with Smash Mouth on the way, and you too coming up.
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11: Here's your WHOP Weather Center forecast. Daytime highs approaching 94 this afternoon under mainly sunny skies. Winds out of the west, 5 to 10 miles an hour. Partly cloudy skies tonight. Lows dip down to about 69. Highs around 90 tomorrow, mainly sunny. Turning warmer Tuesday and Wednesday with highs in the upper 90s. That's the forecast. I'm meteorologist Megan Mulford for 98.7 Light FM. Currently 83.
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0: one great hit after another to keep you company. Maybe you're running errands today, getting chores done, having a lazy Sunday before the work week gets started again. I'm Liz Stark with Ed Sheeran coming up, and Cher on the way.
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0: a better mix of music to keep you company all weekend long. Liz Stark, glad to be with you. And tomorrow, TV's biggest nights as the Emmys will air on NBC. The Pitt basically leading with nominations. You know they're going to be big winners this year. They've got 25 nominations. Hacks has 24. Apple TV's Windows Bay has a whole bunch too with 19. Also, DTF St. Louis has 13 nominations. David Harbour just amazing in that series. And The Beast in Me with 9. And again, you can always visit Emmys.com. The Emmy Awards airing on Peacock and NBC tomorrow night.
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0: Tuesday and Wednesday with highs in the upper 90s. That's the forecast. I'm meteorologist Megan Mulford for 98.7 Light FM. 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
1: Brand new mom, Lady Gaga there. 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Liz Stark, so glad to share some time with you. Here's Glass Tiger.

0: see a part of a better mix of today and yesterday for your Sunday with Two Unlimited on the way. We'll hear from Poison, a great throwback coming up, plus Post Malone and Morgan Wallen.
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11: Here's your WHOP Weather Center forecast. A heat advisory begins at 11 a.m. Tuesday and continues until 8 p.m. Tuesday night. Daytime highs approaching 94 this afternoon. Under mainly sunny skies, winds out of the northwest, 5 to 10 miles an hour. Lows around 69 tonight, partly cloudy skies. Mainly sunny skies tomorrow, daytime highs approaching 90. That's the forecast. I'm meteorologist Megan Mulford for 98.7 Light FM. Right now, 88.
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0: 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More of today's hits too. Liz Stark with Beyonce coming up.
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0: One great hit after another all weekend long. Liz Stark, glad to be with you on this National Grandparents Day. I don't know about you, but I have pretty amazing memories of my grandma and my grandpa, especially those recipes. One great thing I love is still being able to have my grandmother's recipe for shortbread. I try to make it at least once a year. I don't do as good a job as she did. Boy, talk about having patience and a whole lot of love. It is not easy to do, but I hope that maybe you're sharing some of those great memories of your grandparents with the next generation. And of course, our kids loving their grandma and grandpa too. Still to come, more great hits from today and yesterday. Vance, Joy on the way.
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10: Here's your WHOP Weather Center forecast. A heat advisory begins at 11 a.m. Tuesday and continues until 8 p.m. Tuesday night.
11: Daytime highs approaching 94. This afternoon, under mainly sunny skies, winds out of the northwest, 5 to 10 miles an hour. Lows around 69. Tonight, partly cloudy skies. Mainly sunny skies tomorrow. Daytime highs approaching 90. That's the forecast. I'm meteorologist Megan Mulford for 98.7 Light FM. 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

It's a perfect mix of music to keep you company all weekend long. I'm Liz Stark, so glad to share a little bit of your Sunday with you. Here's Savage Garden.

0: throwbacks you know and love from yesterday, more of today's hits too, just a better way to feel good on the weekend. Coming up, we're going to hear from Cyndi Lauper and Jason Mraz on the way.
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15: Here's your WHOP Weather Center forecast. A heat advisory begins at 11 a.m. Tuesday and continues until 8 p.m. Tuesday night. Daytime highs approaching 94 this afternoon under mainly sunny skies. Winds out of the northwest, 5 to 10 miles an hour. Lows around 69 tonight, partly cloudy skies. Mainly sunny skies tomorrow. Daytime highs approaching 90. That's the forecast. I'm meteorologist Megan Mulford for 98.7 Light FM. 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
1: She grew up with the children of the stars. 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

0: A perfect mix of music to keep you company all weekend long. Liz Stark, glad to be with you. I read some news this week. I'm still in denial about Vision Quest, of course, the new series that we'll be launching, part of that MCU tradition. We're going to find out a little bit more about Wanda, actually, and the Scarlet Witch in this series, where Vision actually has to reconcile and have thoughts on her death, which I'm still in denial. Like I said, I think she's still alive. No one agrees with me. Coming up, more great hits from today and yesterday. Dua Lipa on the way.
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4: Here's your WHOP Weather Center forecast. A heat advisory begins at 11 a.m. Tuesday and continues until 8 p.m. Tuesday night. Daytime highs approaching 94. This afternoon, under mainly sunny skies, winds out of the northwest, 5 to 10 miles an hour. Lows around 69. Tonight, partly cloudy skies. Mainly sunny skies tomorrow. Daytime highs approaching 90. That's the forecast. I'm meteorologist Megan Mulford for 98.7 Light FM. 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

0: Alex Warren, Ordinary, part of a better mix of today and yesterday for your Sunday. Britney Spears and Madonna coming up.
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12: Here's your WHOP Weather Center forecast. A heat advisory begins at 11 a.m. Tuesday, remains in effect until 8 p.m. Tuesday night. Sunshine mixed with clouds at times this afternoon, with daytime highs approaching 94. Winds out of the northwest, 5 to 10 miles an hour. Partly cloudy skies again tonight, lows dip down to about 69. That's the forecast. I'm meteorologist Megan Mulford for 98.7 Light FM. 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

0: One great hit after another all weekend long. I'm Liz Stark, and I've got Mr. Mister on the way. Rihanna coming up, too, and Goo Goo Dolls.
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0: A perfect mix of music to keep you company all weekend long. Liz Stark, glad to be with you. So tomorrow is actually a day set aside for bosses and employees to switch roles for a day. Some businesses actually do take advantage of this opportunity to kind of team build a little bit and help the boss understand the perspective of the employees and also give the employees a little bit of a perspective on everything the boss has to manage too. If your workplace is participating, I would love to hear from you tomorrow. Still to come, more great hits from today and yesterday, Louis Capaldi. On the way.
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8: Here's your WHOP Weather Center forecast. A heat advisory begins at 11 a.m. Tuesday. Lots of sunshine this afternoon, with daytime highs approaching 94. Winds out of the northwest, 5 to 10 miles an hour. Lows dip down to about 69. Tonight, partly cloudy skies. Mainly clear skies tomorrow. Daytime highs approaching 91.
9: That's the forecast. I'm meteorologist Megan Mulford for 98.7 Light FM. 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

0: Avril Lavigne, I'm with you. It's Steve. Big NFL Sunday today after a pretty exciting day of college football yesterday. Got NFL Sunday underway today. A lot of people with their fantasy picks and so forth. Fantasy football began long before apps automatically totaled every yard. I learned the first league was created by a group connected to the Oakland Raiders back in the day in the early 60s. Its full name was the Greater Oakland Professional Pigskin Prognosticators League. Tough to fit that on the trophy. Players tracked their teams using newspapers, radio broadcasts, and a lot of math done by hand.
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4: Here's your WHOP Weather Center forecast. A heat advisory begins at 11 a.m. Tuesday. Lots of sunshine this afternoon, with daytime highs approaching 94. Winds out of the northwest, 5 to 10 miles an hour. Lows dip down to about 69. Tonight, partly cloudy skies. Mainly clear skies tomorrow. Daytime highs approaching 91. That's the forecast. I'm meteorologist Megan Mulford for 98.7 Light FM. 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

0: Ace of Base, Cruel Summer. It was a big, hot summer, wasn't it? Long, hot summer. Hottest on record, they say. And this winter could be a little bit crazy, too, with the super El Nino. One good thing about this El Nino situation, no hurricanes, knock on wood, this year.
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0: For Farm Aid this year, Farm Aid will be on the 26th. You can watch it on CNN. It'll feature the Dave Matthews Band. John Mellencamp, of course, will be back. Willie Nelson, Neil Young, all the usual suspects. Since 1985, Farm Aid has helped raise over $85 million to support family farms. Coming up, she's a new mom. She's long been the mother monster, but now she's a legit new mom, Lady Gaga, coming up.
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8: Here's your WHOP Weather Center forecast. A heat advisory begins at 11 a.m. Tuesday. Lots of sunshine this afternoon, with daytime highs approaching 94. Winds out of the northwest, 5 to 10 miles an hour. Lows dip down to about 69. Tonight, partly cloudy skies. Mainly clear skies tomorrow. Daytime highs approaching 91. That's the forecast. I'm meteorologist Megan Mulford for 98.7 Light FM. 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

0: You just want to be starting something. It's Michael Jackson with Steve Cassidy. Hope you're having a good weekend. National Grandparents Day today. Celebrating the invaluable role that grandparents play in our lives. We're so lucky to have our parents around to look after our kids when they were young. It's such a great experience for everybody. Although I have to say, I'm not sure that the same woman who raised me was the same woman who was looking after her grandkids. I never had Fruit Loops growing up, but for some reason, Fruit Loops were okay for the grandkids. Different rules, I guess, for the grandkids.
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11: Here's your WHOP Weather Center forecast. A heat advisory begins at 11 a.m. Tuesday. Lots of sunshine this afternoon, with daytime highs approaching 94. Winds out of the northwest, 5 to 10 miles an hour. Lows dip down to about 69. Tonight, partly cloudy skies. Mainly clear skies tomorrow. Daytime highs approaching 91. That's the forecast. I'm meteorologist Megan Mulford for 98.7 Light FM. 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

0: Paula Abdul on a Sunday fun day. Hurry, hurry, rush, rush. Steve Cassidy with more great music coming up. In a hurry, Edwin McCain. And up next, it's Brian Adams. In the waning days of summer, celebrating the summer of 69.
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0: Huntrix, Golden, with Steve Cassidy, and more great music coming up. Taylor Swift and her song called Cruel Summer.
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3: Here's your WHOP Weather Center forecast. A heat advisory begins at 11 a.m. Tuesday. Lots of sunshine this afternoon, with daytime highs approaching 94. Winds out of the northwest, 5 to 10 miles an hour. Lows dip down to about 69. Tonight, partly cloudy skies. Mainly clear skies tomorrow. Daytime highs approaching 91. That's the forecast. I'm meteorologist Megan Mulford for 98.7 Light FM. 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

0: They're calling her a diva in the making, not just for her musical talent, but for her classy sense of fashion as well. That's Olivia Dean. So Easy to Fall in Love. Steve Cassidy with more great music coming up from the 80s and 90s to today. Enrique Iglesias coming up after Club Nouveau. And it's the kind of positivity we need these days. Lean on Me is next.
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10: Here's your WHOP Weather Center forecast. A heat advisory begins at 11 a.m. Tuesday, remains in effect until 8 p.m. Tuesday night. Lows level off around 69. Tonight, under partly cloudy skies, north winds at around 5 miles an hour. Daytime highs approaching 91. Tomorrow, mainly clear skies. Clear skies, tomorrow night, lows dip down to about 69. That's the forecast. I'm meteorologist Megan Mulford for 98.7 Light FM. 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

0: I can't really say why, but I am fascinated by the gossip concerning the royals, the kings and queens of England, and all of that drama. I really don't know why, but yeah, Harry and Meghan left behind Hollywood, moved back home, moved back in with King Chuck, and going to make a go of it again in England. Although I guess they're not official working royalty. Still some tension there in the family. And I'm wondering if it's like good Game of Thrones kind of stuff.
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0: Tears for Fears and Head Over Heels with Steve Cassidy and the best mix of music on a Sunday fun day. 80s, 90s, all the way up to today. Police coming up right after Adele next.
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5: Here's your WHOP Weather Center forecast. A heat advisory begins at 11 a.m. Tuesday, remains in effect until 8 p.m. Tuesday night. Lows level off around 69. Tonight, under partly cloudy skies, north winds at around 5 miles an hour. Daytime highs approaching 91. Tomorrow, mainly clear skies. Clear skies, tomorrow night, lows dip down to about 69. That's the forecast. I'm meteorologist Megan Mulford for 98.7 Light FM. 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

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Hopkinsville, Clarksville, Fort Campbell.

He's old now, and he's doing what he wants to do. Although I think you could make the case that he's actually done that his entire life, his entire career. It's the Boss and Hungry Heart.

0: the all-time great one-hit wonders. And whatever happened to Gautier, somebody that I used to know? It's Steve with more music coming up. Latest from Bruno Mars. It's got to be on wedding playlists in the coming year, if it wasn't already on so many lists this summer. Next summer is going to be big. Risk It All coming up.
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3: Here's your WHOP Weather Center forecast. A heat advisory begins at 11 a.m. Tuesday, remains in effect until 8 p.m. Tuesday night. Lows level off around 69. Tonight, under partly cloudy skies, north winds at around 5 miles an hour. Daytime highs approaching 91. Tomorrow, mainly clear skies. Clear skies, tomorrow night, lows dip down to about 69. That's the forecast. I'm meteorologist Megan Mulford for 98.7 Light FM. 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

0: Maxie Priest, that's close to you. Steve Cassidy, stay close to your radio journey coming up with Don't Stop Believin' after Justin Bieber. It's getting to be that time of year. It's Ghost coming up.
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3: Here's your WHOP Weather Center forecast. A heat advisory begins at 11 a.m. Tuesday, remains in effect until 8 p.m. Tuesday night. Lows level off around 69. Tonight, under partly cloudy skies, north winds at around 5 miles an hour. Daytime highs approaching 91. Tomorrow, mainly clear skies. Clear skies, tomorrow night, lows dip down to about 69. That's the forecast. I'm meteorologist Megan Mulford for 98.7 Light FM. 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

They're all to hide my guilt and shame. 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

0: Yes, DeBarge, Rhythm of the Night, Feel Good Songs on a Sunday Fun Day with Steve Cassidy. Got that new iPhone out. Is a folding phone. $2,000 for an Apple folding phone. 2K seems like a lot for a flip phone. Remember the day of flip phones, though, when smaller was better? Now everybody's walking around with a tablet computer in their pocket. But this one folds.
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4: Here's your WHOP Weather Center forecast. A heat advisory begins at 11 a.m. Tuesday, remains in effect until 8 p.m. Tuesday night. Lows level off around 69. Tonight, under partly cloudy skies, north winds at around 5 miles an hour. Daytime highs approaching 91. Tomorrow, mainly clear skies. Clear skies, tomorrow night, lows dip down to about 69. That's the forecast. I'm meteorologist Megan Mulford for 98.7 Light FM. 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

0: Phil Collins says, yeah, I guess it should have been a red flag. Had a little trouble. Not only his health issues, but health issues brought on because of excessive alcohol. He was drinking wine at breakfast. Couple of glasses of wine with his toast and cereal. He says, yeah, that probably should have been a red flag.
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0: Nominated for a CMA Award, Country Music Award, for the first time in a while since she's gone pop, Taylor Swift. Nominated for a Single of the Year, Song of the Year, CMAs for I Knew It, I Knew You. I'm Steve. Nice to know you. Great to have you hanging out. Up next, Maren Morris.
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5: Here's your WHOP Weather Center forecast. A heat advisory begins at 11 a.m. Tuesday, remains in effect until 8 p.m. Tuesday night. Lows level off around 69. Tonight, under partly cloudy skies, north winds at around 5 miles an hour. Daytime highs approaching 91. Tomorrow, mainly clear skies. Clear skies, tomorrow night, lows dip down to about 69. That's the forecast. I'm meteorologist Megan Mulford for 98.7 Light FM. Right now, 92.
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